0: Here's a song that Neil wrote about his car, which was indeed worth writing about, being a, what,
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We are 5 minutes away from Minnesota Twins baseball here on the Treasure Island Baseball Network. 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
2: While the Twins fell short of their goal of the postseason, they want to have a strong finishing kick to this campaign, and the final week of the season gets underway tonight out in San Francisco, their last road series here in 2026. Hello, everyone, and welcome to the Menards pregame lineup card. I'm Mark Janowski. The Twins are looking for back-to-back wins for the first time here in September, and while they're also looking at giving 2020 first-round draft pick Aaron Sabato his first look at the major leagues. With the Saints' season over, Sabato had his contract selected today to make room for him on both the active and the 40-man rosters. Catcher Alex Jackson was designated for assignment. It's been a long road to the show for Aaron, who set a Saints record with 29 doubles this season and his 25 homers, tied for the most ever in a year in the Saints history as a Triple A affiliate. We're going to hear from Aaron later on in his journey to the show, and he's in the lineup playing first tonight behind Zebby Matthews. Zebby is coming off six scoreless two-hit innings last Wednesday versus the Yankees with eight strikeouts in a game the Twins won in 13. It was a nice bounce-back outing after two rough starts to begin the month after Zebby's 5-0 August. Matthews is 9-10, looking to reach double digits in wins for the first time in his career, ERA at 4.74. This will be his first time facing the Giants. Blake Tidwell will be facing the Twins for the first time in his career. The righty started the season in the Giants' bullpen, was sent to AAA at the end of April, then was recalled after the trade deadline when San Francisco shipped away some starting pitchers. Tidwell joined the rotation. This is going to be his ninth start. He's 1-2 with a 4.56 ERA. Picked up the win last Tuesday when he held St. Louis to two runs in 6 2/3 innings. Throws a lot of four-seamers and sweepers. Twins offense wants to pick up where it left off yesterday in Anaheim. Let's rewind to the finale of that four-game series. With the bullpen tax from the night before, Dean Kramer went out and turned in his best outing as a Twin, six scoreless innings of one-hit ball with eight strikeouts. Now, the Twins gave him plenty of support. Brooks Lee, Josh Bell, Alan Roden all had three hits. Bell and Roden's knocks in the third off of Ryan Johnson both plated a run to make it 2-0. Bell's second run-producing hit in the fifth scored Lee to make it 3-rip and chased Johnson from the game. Twins added a pair in the sixth off of Sammy Peralta, and then Roden took the lefty deep with two guys aboard in the seventh.
3: And the pitch. Swung on a hit high in the air for Alan Roden to right field. Let it go. All the way back, base of the wall, and gone. Three-run homer for Alan Roden. And the Minnesota Twins lead it 8-0.
2: Roden's first homer of the season, a third of his career. Then, after 138 consecutive starts to begin his career, Bailey Ober came out of the bullpen. He pitched three scoreless innings of his own for his first major league save. The Twins extend their team record to 14 guys with a save here this season. Ober, the first Twin since Les Straker in 1988 to have a complete game shutout and a save in the same campaign. 8-0 was the final. Kramer the win, Johnson the loss, as the Twins and Angels split the four-game set. Twins sitting at 73-83. Giants were also down LA way this weekend. They were swept by the Dodgers. It has been a very rough season for San Fran and first-year manager Tony Vitello. They are 64-92, ahead of only Colorado in the National League and in the National League West Division. They are trying to avoid matching their second-worst season in franchise history. They have had a ton of injuries, subpar performances, traded away Robbie Ray, Luis Arraez, Elliot Ramos, and Taylor Mally at the deadline. Seems weird to be seeing a team for the first time this season, this late in the year, but that's the way the schedule worked out. For more on this series opener, let's head to Oracle Park, thanks to Treasure Island Resort and Casino, and that's where we welcome in Chris Atterbury and Danny Gladden.
3: All right, thank you very much, Gino, as we are sitting here at beautiful Oracle Park, and the Twins getting set to take on the Giants here for the first time in a couple of years after sweeping them at Target Field last year. And Danny, there's a lot going on, obviously, this time of year, and Gino alluded to it. Two teams both officially eliminated. We'll see two major league debuts, one on each side tonight. But in a general sense for you, coming back here to the organization that brought you to the big leagues, the organization where you first cracked into professional baseball, so many friends, so many familiar faces, We don't get to do it very often. What's it like for you being back here?
4: It is somewhat of a reunion. When we landed and drove up to downtown, you could see where the old Candlestick Park was, and they still have a sign that says Old Candlestick Park, where it used to be out on that peninsula out there. But, you know, coming in here, Oracle Park, brand-new ballpark. The uniform is the same. We had lunch. You saw the camera guy that's been here 48 years. Known him for as long as I've been playing. So it's kind of neat to be have a reunion here with some of these guys. Of course, Kruko here. See Dwayne Kuiper here tomorrow. But, you know, there's still a lot of people, and even the ushers and the people that work behind the scenes, they're still familiar with Candlestick Park.
2: Yeah, Danny, it's nice that you're able to look around and recognize some faces, because right now I'm not sure Giants fans recognize a lot of faces that make up this 2026 San Francisco Giant team. Zebby Matthews coming off the good start against the Yankees back here at Target Field last week, but the road's been a different animal for him this year, and it hasn't been very kind. But again, it's a Giants lineup today of a lot of guys. Of who are those guys? How do you see Zebby going after them?
4: Well, I think he's going to do what he's always done, and that is going to attack. He's going to have his good fastball. This is a ballpark, Geno, that I think you can go get away with some mistakes. I don't think the Giants have the home run powers in this lineup. They are running a little bit more, so the run game may come into play for the Giants here tonight. But I look for Zebby Matthews just to kind of continue to do what he does, pitch ahead in the count, finish him off.
3: Yeah, Gina, all year long we parse through numbers. We look at what Zebby's slider is like. How do they fare against the slider? There are so many guys out here just getting an opportunity in the major leagues. These are two teams with young guys oozing with talent who now have a chance to put that talent to use on a big league stage, and that's going to help both organizations evaluate those guys moving forward. So, in a sense, you have to look at this ball game a little differently than maybe we've been looking at games since opening day.
2: Yeah, and again, very weird to see a team for the first time all season this late in the season, but that's what we have in store for us here tonight. All right, thank you very much to Chris and Danny. We've been at the park thanks to Treasure Island Resort and Casino, the exclusive casino partner of the Minnesota Twins. 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Well, the Twins had a little fun at the rookies' expense yesterday, as it was rookie dress-up. The guys on the flight from Anaheim to San Fran wearing costumes picked out and assembled by the rest of the team. Manager Derek Shelton happy these shenanigans continue in the game of baseball.
5: It is a cherished tradition. I think it's one of our greatest traditions. I love it. I love the fact that veterans get younger players involved. I thought this year we got very creative. It has gotten very PG since I first got to the big leagues. I think the PG version has definitely been the way that people have gone recently, but it was cool to see.
2: More than curious about some of the non-PG moments there that Derek Shelton was referencing from back in the day. If you haven't seen the photo of the Twins rookies from yesterday, you got to go find it on social media. Toby Gardenhire decked out as a referee. Connor Prelip, of course, a Wisconsin native that he is, he was a piece of cheese. Andrew Morris, an Army soldier. Walker Jenkins as Captain America. Alan Roden, the astronaut. Ben Ross as Bob Ross, the famous painter. Emmanuel Rodriguez as a character from the video game Street Fighter. And then fill-in strength coach Evan McDonald as Ronald McDonald. Again, if you haven't seen it, go out there to social media and find it. I would say job well done to the veterans. Well, a job well done this season in St. Paul by Aaron Sabato has earned him his call to the show. The manager is going to discuss that coming up. And then later on, we're going to hear from Aaron on a day he thought would never come. And a guy who was ripping the ball all over the field yesterday, well, he's going to rip into a pack of baseball cards today. Stay tuned for that here in your home for Twins baseball.
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2: This is the Treasure Island Baseball Network. Twins getting set to open a series in San Francisco. Time to check in with manager Derek Shelton. Now, normally Chris would have a pregame chat with the skipper, but there were some technical issues today, so we have just a couple of thoughts from Derek Shelton, starting with Aaron Sabato getting called up and making his major league debut tonight.
5: He had the year where he deserved to get here, and you know, if you want to look at it a little bit as a reward, yeah, 100% it becomes that way. But it's an organizational award. I mean, this is a guy that we drafted, we developed, he had a good year. And I think it sends a really good message within your organization to say, like, hey, if you're able to do certain things, you're going to have, you know, the opportunity. It doesn't work that way in all situations. No one knows what the future holds for any player, but opportunity or getting an opportunity at some point can really help that.
2: Yeah, it's been an opportunity 6 years in the making for the Twins' top pick in the 2020 draft, but Shelty wants to make sure everyone knows Sabato earned this moment, not just with production at the plate, but also in part to Aaron's attitude and determination.
5: This is not a charity case. This guy hit some bombs and hit some doubles and had a really good year. I mean, if you looked up on the scoreboard at Target Field and we're doing the hometown hero, you know, he was up there a lot with the months he's had. And I think my biggest reflection goes back to the first conversation I had with him in spring training during an entrance interview. And he wasn't in Major League camp the year before, and he had been previously. And one of the things he said to me was, I appreciate the opportunity again. And I was like, well, I really didn't give you this opportunity because you were invited, you know, kind of as a situation where I wasn't making that list. But the organization felt strongly enough for you to be back. And I think when you do that and you take that opportunity, it really sends a good message of what our culture is and what it should be.
2: Yeah, and again, Aaron had quite the season here for St. Paul. He had a strong 2025 campaign also, and you stack those two together, and he gets his much-awaited call to the show. We're going to hear from Sabato later on regarding his journey to the show, literally, as he had quite the travel day today trying to get out to San Francisco. Thanks to Shelty. Coming up in the Menards pregame lineup card, while he was dressed up as an astronaut yesterday, today he's a card collector. Alan Roden in Unpacked here on your home for Twins Baseball.
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2: It's our final Monday edition of the Menards pregame lineup card of the season, which means we are down to the final pack in our 2026 box set of Topps cards for our Unpacked series. After three hits, including a three-run homer yesterday, Alan Roden is our final guest. And while he is not necessarily a collector like some of the guys we have had rip open a pack of cards this year, Alan does take the time to notice the photos selected on his own cards when he is signing them.
21: So I don't collect cards, but I've obviously seen them because whenever, you know, somebody asks for an autograph, I see it. There's one where when I'm still with the Blue Jays where it's I have a bloody knee. So like there's like a red patch from my blood, which it always cracks me up. Like they couldn't have picked any other photo. But there's another cool one, really, really cool one that I love is with, I think it's in the Cosmic something pack. It's got asteroids in the back. I think it's a super cool design. They've got a lot of cool variations of the cards. All right, here we go. 2026 Topps. Let's see what we get here. Ooh, look at this guy. That's a pretty good one. Maybe this is the rival. Bobby Witt Jr., maybe the Kansas City Royals. That's a cool card. I think this is, I opened it backward. My bad. Okay.

0: Well, I got a Homer's card with Schwarber, Ohtani, and Soto. Not too bad. Don't really like facing this guy, Tarik Skubal. Yeah, take it easy on me if you're seeing this. Let's see who else. Cam Schlittler. Okay. He's going to be a stud. He's a good, really good arm. Faced him one night in New York. It was actually, I think it was the game we played last year where it was at like 11 p.m. And then we had to fly back to Minnesota and then play the next day. So that was Cam Schlittler. You can also take it easy on me. Benintendi, he's been great for a long time. Yu Darvish, great career. Andrew Vaughn, absolute stud for the Brewers. Keep it going. Yastrzemski, Philadelphia Phillies. I love Citizens Bank. It's one of my favorite fields. Really, really fun to play there. Let's see, Brendan Donovan, awesome player, and obviously Bobby Witt. This is a cool one. You gotta save this one for sure.
1: Bobby Witt Jr., Kyle Schwarber, Juan Soto, Shohei Ohtani, Cam Schlittler, Yu Darvish, and Tarik Skubal. Talk about saving the best pack for last. That 2026 Yu Darvish card in a Padres uniform is reminiscent of the story that LaTroy Hawkins told us earlier this year. Hawk only signed a 2016 Toronto Blue Jays card for family members because he never actually played that season. Now, Darvish, of course, is recovering from UCL surgery on his right elbow and considering retirement, but he has not made anything official. That puts a wrap on our Unpacked series. We heard some great stories on photos chosen for the cards, a few cards that sparked some on-field memories, and we discovered a whole lot of collectors in the Twins clubhouse. We appreciate everyone who participated this year. Coming up next, we unpack the latest Twin to receive his call to the show. It's in our storyline here on your home for Twins baseball.
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1: Well, we're about 20 minutes away from having the 14th player

0: make their major league debut for the Twins this season, which will tie the team record set in 2017. The guy who will be number 14 may be the least likely of that group to have received their call to the show this year, and he is the focus of our Twins storyline. Selected with the 27th pick in the first round of the 2020 draft out of the University of North Carolina, it took more than 6 years, but Aaron Sabato has finally made his way to the big leagues. He details how he found out his dream had come true.
1: Yeah, I mean, it was awesome. I mean, we had a game in Columbus. I had a flight to go home. Gink, our manager in AAA, pulled me over and was like, he's like, what time do you have to leave? We had a rain delay. I was like, I gotta leave in like 45 minutes. And then he was like, well, where are you flying to? And I was like, I'm going to Jersey. And then he's like, all right, well, you're gonna have to cancel your flight. He's like, you're going to San Francisco. And I was just like in shock. Pretty surreal.
0: Yeah, Sabato hit .273 this season for St. Paul. He set the team record with 29 doubles, and his 25 round trippers are tied for the most by a Saint in the team's time as a AAA affiliate. He also drove in 75 and scored 66 while posting an .877 OPS, but this success followed some serious struggles for Sabato early on in his career.
1: Obviously, my first couple of years in pro ball were obviously not what I wanted. The power was always there. The highs were too high and the lows were way too low. And then 23, 24, I just had a lot of injuries. I broke a hand in each of the three seasons. And so, like, you miss a lot of time. Like, it's going to struggle. And then plus the time when I was on the field, like, I wasn't playing how I wanted to. But I just said, I was like, if I can get on the field and I can play a whole season healthy, like, I know what I can do. And I was, you know, blessed and fortunate enough to stay away from injury and be on the field, and I was able to actually grow as a player. And I feel like all those seasons before of where, you know, I struggled or didn't feel like myself, like, there's a reason I feel like a lot of people could have gave up. And I feel like after all I've done, like, to be the last day of the season, I think it was like on my free agent contract, of like literally be like, I'm gonna be done here, like, I've tried to give it, especially this year, I gave it all that I had. And then to be called back, like, it was honestly like, it felt amazing because I never quit and I never gave up, but like, I just knew that if I can keep going and stay on the field, like, I knew what I could do.
0: What in particular changed for Aaron over the last couple of seasons?
1: I think last year I made some big adjustments. The 24 offseason, I saw some really big strides into 2025, and honestly the confidence kind of really came back, and I saw I was on the field for a healthy year last year. I saw what I could do, and then I just kind of really started to believe in myself again. Like, I made the adjustments. I was starting to hit more pitches. I was starting to put the ball in play more. It started to feel awesome. And then I kind of just believed in myself. And I was like, if I can get one more year, like, of how I played last year and built off of that, I was like, I know that I'm starting to get back to myself. And I can feel that day by day. And I just started, you know, just being where my feet are one at a time. And it just started clicking every day. And I just tried to just go literally one day at a time. My thing was like, just do it one time. Like, don't try to be like 5 for 5 all the time. Don't try to, you know, not strike out, or don't try to hit the ball hard all the time. It was just like, can I do one game at a time? And in those one game, can I hit one ball hard at a time? And I started taking little wins. And then next thing you know, like 6-7 months of the season goes by, and everything I wanted to do was felt like so small, but it grew for like a long period of time. And I just felt like it was clicking all the time, and I just really stayed mentally of what I wanted to do.
0: But even with those adjustments and the successes that followed, it appeared Aaron was not on the radar for a call-up. So was he thinking, as this season was winding down, that his time with the Twins organization was also coming to an end?
1: 100%. And I think, you know, obviously as the season goes and it gets longer and longer, you know, like, you want to achieve your dream of playing the big leagues. But I think mentally, you know, you can kind of think that. But I think what really helped me is, like, if I hadn't learned so much about myself as a player and a person, like, I could have packed it in months ago and just been like, you know what, I'm just going to be done here. But I feel like I came in every day and I never wavered on what I wanted to do. And I knew what I wanted to further my baseball career no matter what happened. Like, I knew I can keep playing. I knew I had so much more to give to this game. And I feel like, you know, it just kind of came to fruition, like, on the last day. And I think it's like, that's a really cool story.
0: Yeah, adding to the story, although he may not think it to be so cool right now, the travel nightmare to get out to San Francisco for today's game.
1: Yeah, I had a flight from Columbus to Dallas. And then Dallas to here, on my way to Dallas. About, they said it was like a 2-hour flight. I realized we were in the air for like 2.5 hours. Pilot comes on and is like, hey, we're running low on fuel. We're going to have to divert to Little Rock. Everybody was like, what? We get to Little Rock. We stay there for like 2.5 hours on the tarmac. Get to Dallas. Finally, it's like 1:30. I'm going through the baggage stuff. They put me on a flight today for 5 p.m. And I'm like, well, that's not going to work. I'm like, I'm trying to get to San Francisco as fast as possible. So I tell them, I'm like, okay, I need my bags. I get a flight for 7 a.m. in Dallas, and I go to them, but that's United. I was on American, and I'm like, please, I need these bags. to get here. And they're like, oh, no problem. It'll be there on the 710 flight on American. I land on United. I go all the way across the Terminal 1. I go there, and then I ask the guy, and I'm like, hey, are my bags here? And he's like, oh, your bags are in Dallas. So I have no single piece of baseball equipment, and these guys have been hooking me up with one piece of equipment at a time, trying to piece it together. I think I got Kreidler's bat, Royce's cleats, Cody's glove, Ben's batting gloves, a pro hitter from the training room. So I'm piecing it all together one by one.
0: Yeah, that's the best way to do it. But honestly, the most important thing that needed to get to San Francisco was Aaron. He did make it to the ballpark. And what was going through his mind as he walked into Oracle Park earlier today?
1: It's everything I've dreamed of. Coming to the ballpark, you kind of still forget that it's still baseball. Like, everyone's still going about their business. They're still doing their stuff. Like, you know, obviously it's the big leagues and everybody wants to be here, but you can see the other guys around. It's like, it's another day. Like, you come do your work, you do your stuff, you get ready to play. So, like, it's kind of cool in that setting too, but yeah, it's still, like, surreal that, like, I'm walking through and I've been telling myself, like, you know, this is the major leagues.
0: Yeah, and some of the faces he saw in the Twins clubhouse there in San Francisco included Walker Jenkins and Emmanuel Rodriguez, guys who he played with in St. Paul that received their call to the show a little earlier this year. And when Aaron saw this, did that make him think, yes, it was possible he would get his call?
1: Yeah, I mean, I think 100%, I think I wouldn't have kept doing what I was doing if I didn't feel like that could be me. I kept telling myself that, you know, that is going to be me one day, no matter what, no matter how many people go before me. And one thing that I really started saying this year was that I just want everyone to win. Like, no matter my teammates, I feel like in this game, you try to compare yourself to a lot of people, or he's doing this, and why am I not going up? But instead, our group in St. Paul was always like, we're going to let everybody win. And seeing Walker, Casey, all these guys go up, like, it felt good. Like, it was like, those are my friends, my teammates, we've come up together, and like, that felt good. And I feel like when you have that mentality and that mindset, like, I think that's what made me keep going, to realize that, you know, like, I can do that too, instead of being like, you know, why isn't that me, and let me feel bad for myself of, you know, who has this number and that. It's like, those guys are unbelievable players, and even if you get in one little conversation with them at any time, it's like, that's something you want. And so I just felt like I knew I could do it. I knew it could be me. It's been my dream since I was little, and I was never going to let it stop.
0: With Zapato getting the call to the show, this is the first time ever in Twins history where players drafted with the team's top pick in three drafts debuted in the same season. He joins Kalen Culpepper, the Twins' top pick in 2024, and Walker Jenkins, who the Twins took with the fifth overall selection in 2023. After 599 games in the minors over the course of 6 years, welcome to the big leagues, Aaron Zapato. That is our Twins storyline, and that's a wrap for the Menards pregame lineup card. The Game 1 series opener coming from San Francisco right around the corner here on your home for Twins baseball.
2: Let's step back in time with this date in Twins history, narrated by Dick Bramer.
3: September 21st, 2010. This was a special day in the first year of Target Field as the 3 millionth fan entered the stadium's turnstiles, hoping to see the Twins become the first team to clinch a playoff spot that season. The Twins' offense put together a four-run eighth to rally and defeat Cleveland 6-4 to give manager Ron Gardenhire his 800th career win.
4: Here's the pitch. Strike three called. The game is over. And the strikeout recorded. Mad Caps with a 3-up, 3-down. Top half of the ninth inning.
5: It says a lot about our organization, and that's a lot of wins. And I've been manager, this is my ninth year, and that's a lot of wins. You know, and it's pretty cool. It says that we've been consistent, and it says a lot about this organization and what it's all about.
2: To catch the next moment in Twins history, get your tickets at twins.com.
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13: This is manager Derek Shelton. The lineup card is completed, my guys are ready, and it's time for Twins Baseball.
14: One not a hit high in the air to deep right field. Does Clemens have another one? He does.
15: It's high in the air down the right field line, and this ball is out of here. Brooksley has tied it up 2-2.
14: Byron lifts one high and deep to left and into the bullpen for a home run.
15: Here's 2-2 on the way. Swung on and missed, got him. Ryan, a little fist pump. He strikes out the side.
14: Royce Lewis, Tapper back up the middle and through, and Royce Lewis wins it for the Minnesota Twins.
13: Twins Baseball is brought to you by Target, proud partner of the Minnesota Twins. Now let's head live to the ballpark.
14: Well, good evening and welcome once again to Minnesota Twins Baseball. We are at beautiful Oracle Park looking out over the San Francisco Bay as the Twins take on the Giants in game one of a three-game series. A couple of major league debuts amongst the starting lineups today. Two teams both officially eliminated, and some youngsters going to get a chance to see what they can do in a big league ballpark here tonight. It's also, of course, a homecoming for our own Dan Gladden, former Giants great. He'll have your full starting lineups, including the two debutants. We'll have our national anthem, and we've got first pitch from San Francisco coming up on your home for Twins Baseball.
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15: first game of this three-game matchup with the San Francisco Giants. For the Giants, it'll be Blade Tidwell. He's 1-2, making his ninth start. For your Minnesota Twins, 9-10 on the year, making his 23rd start. Be right-hander, Zebby Matthews. Give you the rest of the starting lineups, but first, our national anthem.

0: That's the national anthem by none other than Monta Vista High School. Here is tonight's starting lineup for your Minnesota Twins, leading off and playing center field, Walker Jenkins. Luke Keyshaw will be in right field batting second. Brooks Lee, he'll bat third and play third base. Cody Clemens, our cleanup hitter, he'll be at second base, always brought to you by Marsden. They're their hometown cleaning team. Keep it Target Field, that world-class facility for 17 years and running. We thank you, Marsden. Batting fifth tonight, catching will be Ryan Jeffers, Allen Roden, big day yesterday. He's going to DH and bat six. Aaron Sabato, going to make his major league debut at first base tonight. And he's going to bat seventh, batting eighth in the left field, Emmanuel Rodriguez. And Ryan Kreitler gets a start at shortstop, batting ninth. On the mound, Zebby Matthews, 9-10 on the year, making his 23rd start, his 48th career appearance. Here's the starting lineup for the San Francisco Giants. Leading off playing center field will be Drew Gilbert. Jonah Cox, he'll bat second, play second base. In right field, batting third, it'll be Bo Davidson. DH, batting fourth, Marcelo Meyer. Brett Harris will be at first base. He's going to bat fifth. Catching, batting sixth, it'll be Drew Kavanaugh. At third base, batting seventh, Oslavis Basabe. Scott Bandura, he'll be in left field, batting eighth, and Christian Koss. He'll bat ninth and play shortstop. On the mound, Blade Tidwell, his ninth start. 1-2 on the year. Picked up his first win of the year, just his last outing against the Cardinals. Had a good outing. Umpires, it's going to be Andy Fletcher, crew chief, calling balls and strikes. It'll be Steven Jashinski, umpire at first base. Dylan Wilson will be the umpire at second base. Rob Drake, the umpire at third base. A lot of first pitches being thrown out here tonight at Oracle Park on a gorgeous evening here. Definitely San Francisco weather. If you didn't have any clam chowder here today, you missed out. Get you started. Here's Chris.
1: You know, there's two other introductions that need to be made here, Danny. Whenever you do a ball game here, we've talked about it before. Let's get to the ball dudes here. First base ball dude, not even a dude. Casey Crispino. She lives in Alameda, grew up in Fort Lauderdale, is a civil engineer who played college softball at the U.S. Coast Guard Academy, was an active duty Coast Guard officer, and her husband is still actively serving in the Coast Guard. She enjoys golfing and running. So Casey is the first base ball dude. And who's on third today?
0: I've got Everardo Valdez. He's 29. His nickname is E.
1: We'll call him E.
0: We'll call him E. He lives in South San Francisco. He's a math teacher, UC Davis graduate, played baseball in Men's Sundays League. It's open to being a bullpen catcher if the Giants ever need one. Well, let's see how well he performs here down the third baseline.
1: Yeah, we got Casey at first base, and we've got E on the third baseline. He's from the industrial city of South San Francisco. The conditions here at this ballpark are different, as Derek Shelton and I discussed in his office before the ball game, and you were there, Danny. The wind here is just a little different. He's going to lean on Mark Hallberg, who worked as a first base coach here, who worked as a third base coach here, now the Twins bench coach. Not necessarily even in terms of personnel, because the Giants have turned over their personnel a lot, but just in terms of how this ballpark plays. It's a mere 309 down the right field line, but it's a very high wall, and of course you've got McCovey Cove over that wall. There's Triples Alley out in right center field. Goes all the way out to 415 feet, which not coincidentally is the area code here in San Francisco. Straightaway center's 391, 354 to left, 339 down the left field line. Pretty tough poke to get it out to left field. You got to hit it pretty solid. But the wind does swirl here, and this ballpark does cause some situations either on balls in the air or base running wise when you're a base coach, Danny, with some of the caroms that can happen. If you're our triples contest winner, this is where you want to be playing. This is a great triples park.
0: Yeah, I would think that the triples most come out of this ballpark here, as the Giants are going to take the field right now, led by Blade Tidwell. But yeah, I think that was the emphasis with Derek. It was more or less, how does the ballpark play? And of course, the wind, they can take pregame, and they did just that. A lot of ground balls, a lot of fly balls for the outfielders. Grady Sizemore does a fine job with the outfielders in getting them acclimated. Especially, you've got Jenkins never played here. You've got Rodriguez has never played there. Austin Martin has never been to this ballpark and played here.
1: Keyshaw's never played here
0: Keyshaw.
1: Either.
0: So yeah. There's a lot of guys here that, you know, it's kind of cool because they – first time I'm in the big leagues, and I get to see some of these iconic ballparks, this Oracle Park being one of them.
1: And the funny thing is, when you look at it, we talked about Sabato. Okay, let's see what he looks like against big league pitching. You have ended up in a situation where the Giants, by and large, are running out a bunch of rookies in their own right. Here are the guys on the injured list for the Giants, just position players. Willie Adames, that's your shortstop. Matt Chapman's your third baseman. Devers is your first baseman. Bryce Eldridge, the big stud rookie, he has a concussion. He's out. Casey Schmidt, another starter out. Harrison Bader, Jung-Hoo Lee.
0: Who?
1: All of those guys are out.
0: Who?
1: Harrison Scooter Bader is out.
0: Oh, he's with these guys, huh?
1: He is with or was with these guys. So a lot of new faces. And as Aaron Sabato is debuting for the Twins, Bo Davidson in right field, he started the year in Double-A. He just got called up. He's playing in his first Major League game here tonight, and he has a lot of ground to cover out there in right field with that triples alley behind him. So it should be an interesting matchup. It's a beautiful ballpark, and we'll get started with Jenkins, then Keyshaw and Lee. And, of course, Keyshaw and Lee, two of a handful of Twins who have ties here to the Bay Area, to California. We'll have a lot of friends and family in attendance. Ryan Kreidler's part of that group as well. Keyshaw, of course, playing his college ball at the University of San Francisco. Benedetti Diamond is just 3.1 miles from Oracle Park. And we are finally set for baseball. Blade Tidwell kicks and delivers, and the first pitch is skied away foul off the hands of Walker Jenkins, and the count is 0-1. If you're Walker Jenkins, just pretend you're still in Anaheim. He was awesome against the Angels, 9 for 18 with a couple of homers. Tidwell kicks high and lets it go. And that's going to be just off the plate, one ball, one strike. Tidwell pitched collegiately for Tony Vitello at the University of Tennessee. His teammates there with center fielder Drew Gilbert, the Stillwater, Minnesota native. Came over with Gilbert from the Mets, and this ball is lifted in the air into right field. Davidson went back, now racing towards the line, gets under it, and he makes the catch on the warning track. It was an odd route, but he got to it, and Jenkins retired on a fly ball out to right, and here is Keyshaw. Well, September is call-up time not only for players. Occasionally you'll see an extra member, maybe the strength staff, the training staff, or the coaching staff. And Nico Giratano has been with the club on this road trip. And Nico was the manager at AA Wichita this year. As a pitch to Luke, gapped in the air again to right field, slicing right back to Davidson, who first big league game gets to catch the first two outs of the contest. And there are two quick outs for Brooks Lee. But Nico Giratano, his father, Nino, recruited Luke Keyshaw to the University of San Francisco and was his coach there before he finished up at Arizona State. And I asked Luke what it was like having Nico, the son, around. And he said, I love that guy. I love that family. They have been so critical to me in my development as a person, as a player. So he is loving that reunion. Brooks Lee hits the first pitch, rolls it to the right side. Smothered at second by Jonah Cox. Throws out Brooks Lee, and Blade Tidwell, we hardly knew ya. It was a five-pitch first inning for the San Francisco Giants right-hander. We'll keep it right here as we await Zebby Matthews and the Giants at the plate. You can't spell triple without trip. We mentioned Triple's Alley here at Oracle Park. Today's contestant hoping to take advantage of that in quick trips around the bases, Julie Stokes from Sioux City, Iowa. Julie, if a Twin hits a triple, you win $600, compliments of Hershey. So again, Julie Stokes of Sioux City, Iowa. You can win yourself $600 at your neighborhood Quick Trip for all the details.
0: I'd also like to tell you about this Saturday. 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
1: Bad day to be a hot dog.

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1: Yankees, that was the game that ended up going extra innings, but Zebby was dominant, and he'd had the great August, won five games, then struggled, had a short start, but he spun six scoreless two-hit innings, and he struck out eight, and Danny, the slider was a dominant pitch. Yankees were, like, I think the last couple games, 0 for 21 against his slider, and this is a Giants team, a young team, that has not hit the slider well.
2: Well, I think there's a lot of teams that have trouble with a good slider.
1: That's true.
2: Zebby Matthews has a good slider, so I just look for him to challenge. There's really not a lot of scouting reports on these hitters with the Giants, so just rely on your ability to go out there and execute.
1: Here's Drew Gilbert, left-handed batter, takes a strike. He is the only person ever in the history of the world who graduated from Stillwater High School who is not named Glenn Perkins to play in the major leagues. Former Pony, starred at Tennessee for Tony Vitello, and a strike called 0-2. Gilbert, along with tonight's starting pitcher, Blade Tidwell, they were part of the trade that sent Taylor Rogers' twin brother Tyler to the Mets last year at the deadline. Gilbert had originally been with the Astros, flipped to the Mets, and now here in San Francisco. And he is a fiery center fielder, and they like him a lot. 0-2 is down and away, one ball, two strikes. Speaking of fiery young center fielders in San Francisco, Danny, there was a picture of the man who originally signed you hanging in the hallway here.
2: Bill Thompson, yeah.
1: Didn't know he had done some TV radio work here with the Giants as a pitch up and away 2-2.
2: Yeah, he was the general manager of the Fresno Giants when I was introduced to him and when he signed my contract.
1: And started you on the path.
2: I started myself on the path. He just gave me the contract.
1: You wore him down. 2-2 is nubbed to the left side of the infield, played by Lee, but no chance to make a throw on the speedy Gilbert. It's a little jam shot infield single for Drew Gilbert, and there's a man aboard to open the bottom of the first inning. Jonah Cox will hit. And one thing we both noted, and you were quick to point out, the Giants, they've been out of it for a while. They brought all these kids up, and they are turning them loose and running.
2: Yeah, they are. They're trying to find out a little bit about their personnel here this late. We see it a lot across the league that when the teams aren't playing well, eliminated early. The Giants struggled early to start the season.
1: Jonah Cox, the hitter, showing bunt, and he bunts foul. He ran himself almost out of the box and bunted foul. Jonah Cox has multiple games this year with multiple stolen bases. He has two of them. He is one of six Giant rookies ever to do that. Six Giants rookies ever have multiple games of multiple stolen bases in their rookie season, and Dan Gladden is one of them. As a pitch fouled back. And, Danny, you still own the rookie stolen base record.
2: I do.
1: 31. No one has come closer than 25. Quickly, 0-2 to Jonah Cox.
2: Well, especially the way the game is played today, where they really don't unleash guys unless there's something special.
1: No balls and two strikes to Cox. Gilbert's at first, not going. Swinging miss, and he's down on strikes. And Zebby has his first punch out, one away for Bo Davidson, batting number three here in his major league debut. First big league at bat for Bo. Double-A Eastern League postseason all-star. Hit 290 across two levels, 29 homers, stole 20 bags. Undrafted free agent. He was signed by a scout who saw him playing at a small community college in his hometown in North Carolina. It's a big swinging miss. He was shooting from a Cubby Cove on his first cut, and the count is 0-1. So he said, okay, yeah, I'll come play. And then after a few days, he said, you know what? I'm going to shut it down. I'm not going to play. Went back to school. And then had second thoughts, came back. Now he's a major leaguer. And the pitch is taken for a strike, and Zebby's 0-2 to the third straight hitter. They have issued him number 94, and that is the highest uniform number ever worn by a Giant since they moved to California. Bo Davidson, left-handed batter, good size. We mentioned 29 homers across AA and AAA. And the pitch is...

0: in the dirt, blocked by Jeffers, didn't swing, 1-2. AAA, of course, is a park we're familiar with. They play up in Sacramento, where the Athletics play their big league games, and we know the ball flies there. It's funny, they have a minor league park where the ball just jumps out, and then a big league park where you really have to earn it. One ball and two strikes, Gilbert at first base. Scoreless, home first. And the pitch is off the outside corner, 2-2.
1: Yeah, they always try to compute that. You know, we always talk about the Pacific Coast League, kind of a hitter's league. So how many hits there? If he hits 25, it probably translates to maybe 10, 12 here at the big league level, or at least at this ballpark.
0: Part of the reason you bring him up for this last week, let him see what big league pitching looks like, and he fouls this one away from Zebby in the count 2-2. Now, speaking of home runs, the Giants, again, they really haven't done anything well this year as a team, but they've had 23 different players hit at least one home run, and that's tied with the White Sox for the most in baseball. Davidson is one of four players in the lineup tonight who has yet to homer, who could give them that particular title.
1: Well, that tells me that they have turned this roster over a whole bunch.
0: 70 players, Danny.
1: Yes.
0: 70. Franchise record. They'd never had more than 66.
1: What'd they have? 14 guys making their major league debut?
0: I think that's the Twins have had 14 guys. Full count pitch. Swung on and fouled. He's fighting. Zebby hasn't been able to put him away. One North Carolina native versus another.
1: Get a first look at our ball dude.
0: That's Casey down the first baseline.
1: Yep.
0: How'd she do?
1: She sprinted.
0: Yeah, U.S. Coast Guard Academy softball player right there, active member. 3-2 pitch, runner goes, and the pitch is popped in the air, foul, out of play. Boy, Zebby has already thrown 8 pitches to Bo Davidson. Blade Tidwell only threw 5 pitches in the first inning. Bo's like, you know what? It took a while to get here. I'm going to enjoy this big league batter's box as long as I can. Got the orange batting gloves on. That's still a good-looking uniform, the home Giants jersey. There goes Gilbert, and the pitch is lined into right field. Played on a hop by Keyshaw. Gilbert will cut second and head to third base as the ball rallied back in. And congratulations to Bo Davidson, his first big league hit in his first big league at bat. So they will save that baseball. And now it's another Giant debut, though not a big league debut. It's Marcelo Meyer, a guy that we got to see a ton of in spring training. He was a hot shot, next big thing prospect, high draft pick with the Red Sox, traded for Eric Miller at the deadline, and he was injured, so he couldn't actually play. He has yet to play in a Giants game, and he makes his debut right now with runners on the corners. And just one out, double play into the inning. Pitch to Meyer is low, 1-0, no strikes. We did mention the 20 bags in the minor leagues for Davidson.
1: I'll tell you, Davidson over there, he's got a huge lead. Zebby's pretty quick to first base. Not sure if took a peek over there.
0: Gilbert, short lead at third, lead trying to keep him close, and the pitch swung through by Meyer, and the count is 1-1. Marcelo Meyer's been riddled with injuries in his young career, a guy who came up, thought he'd be a shortstop. Is he a second baseman? He was playing third. He and Alex Cora going back and forth in spring training about his role. And eventually ended up traded. Pitch just off the outside corner in the count 2-1. We do not have a great line of sight to the plate. We're set fairly far back. And our monitor has been fighting it. So we don't yet have the ability to really see where those pitches are landing in great detail. 2-1 swung through in the count 2-2. I can tell you that all four hitters have gone to a two-strike count against Zebby Matthews, but that he's recorded just a single out. Runners on the corners here in a scoreless bottom of the first. Classic San Francisco day today. The fog settled in early. Temperature in the upper 60s. Expected to get warm later in the week. The 2-2. That's down in the count 3-2. Zebby's throwing a ton of pitches here.
1: Yeah. It's 22 right now, but 14 strikes.
0: 3-2 strike foul balls to Davidson. And again, he's gone two strikes to every hitter.
1: Yeah, you strike him out, throw him out. Still waiting for Zebby to throw over to first. Look, they're going to bring Cody Clemens in and Kreidler in. 3 balls and 2 strikes.
0: Yeah, pinching the infield up the middle. Sabato holds the runner. Runner goes. The pitch is taken for a called strike three. They concede the stolen base. So Meyer out on strikes, and it's the first big league stolen base for Bo Davidson. So now runners at second and third. And Harris, the two-out batter. Danny, I don't know that I can recall first and third bringing that infield in
1: like that
0: in the first inning of a ball game.
1: No.
0: And you're essentially saying steal second, you can have it.
1: Yes.
0: Which, again, puts two runners now in scoring position. Brett Harris, the hitter. And Harris bunts. It's a squeeze, and it's bunted foul up the third baseline. Mm.
1: Not so much a squeeze as it is a two-out bunt base hit because Lee way back at third base. I love the location of the bunt. It hugged the line, and it just at the last minute went foul.
0: Yeah, you're right, Danny. It can't be a squeeze with two outs.
1: Yeah, you don't want to give yourself up with a poor bunt like that. Either it's going to be perfectly fair or foul, and Brooks Lee is digging on some sunflower seeds right now, so you want to take it.
0: And again, recognizing that it's there and there's a hit to be had and a run to be had. Just didn't execute. 0-1. Yeah, that's high. 1-1. 25th pitch here in the opening frame for Zebby. Reminds me of his start in Seattle, where he threw 31 first pitches or first inning pitches and then settled in. The 1-1. That's low. 2-1. Brett Harris played at Gonzaga. Came up with the A's. He played five games in Sacramento this year, one with the Red Sox, and now nine with San Francisco. A lot of stickers on the suitcase in 2026. He takes ball three high, 3-1. Drew Cavanaugh, the catcher, on deck. Small crowd here on a Monday night in San Francisco. Just a smattering of boats on McCovey Cove. The 3-1. And that's taken for a strike. And I think it's fair to say the bulk of Giants fans tonight stayed home to listen to Mike Kruko. He's got just a handful of games left. And they could sit on the couch and listen to Kruk tonight. Of course, Kipe will be back tomorrow. And they'll be paired up throughout the weekend. The 3-2. Swung on a roll back up the middle for a base hit. One run's going to score. And that stolen base is going to burn the Twins because Davidson scores as well. And the Giants lead 2-0. Two-run, two-out single for Brett Harris, and the Giants lead the Twins as Pete Mackey out. Zebby has thrown 29 first-inning pitches. And again, the Twins do not have a lot of length in their bullpen right now. We thought Bailey Ober was going to start today's ballgame. Zebby was going to go tomorrow.
1: Derek feels that it's somewhat – there are some guys out there that are well-rested, but – we need Zebby to kind of go at least five innings or else then you're going to start piecing it together, one here, two there. And that'll tax your bullpen.
0: Well, they chat. Why don't we take 10 seconds for station identification on your home for Twins baseball.
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0: Danny, the Twins have had a lot of bright spots, made a lot of strides this year. I like the future a lot, but one thing that Derek Shelton has been very clear about, and he spoke about it on Inside Twins, they need to control the running game about 1,000% better than they did this year if they want to get where they want to be. First pitch to Cavanaugh is a ball, and again, we see it there where you're giving away 90 feet, and that 90 feet turns into a run.
1: Yeah, and that was addressed to us in regards to gather the coaches around. He didn't want them to scatter.
0: Ground ball towards second base. Picked up by Clemens. Throws to Sabato, and the inning is finally over. We'll talk more about that when we return. A laborious first for Zebby Matthews. It's 2-0 Giants after one on your home for Twins baseball.
2: You've got a front row seat to the Twins, even in the backwoods. News Talk 830 WCCO.
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0: Cody Clemens leading things off for the Minnesota Twins here. Twins down 2-0. We're in the top of the second. Clemens 0 for his last 10. And the first pitch to Cody Clemens, a strike on the outside corner, and the count is 0-1. Blade Tidwell, 1-2 on the year, coming off his first win ever as a Giant. Did win a game as a Met last season. He has not fared well in this ballpark. ERA nearly 6 as he misses wide, and the count is 1-1. Of course, one of the defining features of this ballpark is McCovey Cove, named for the great Willie McCovey. And that's part of the San Francisco Bay over the right field wall, Levi's Landing. There have been 111 splash hits into the cove. Cody banks this one in the air to left field, and that's going to be playable for Bandura. He's there. He makes the catch. The Princeton man has it. And there's one away now for Ryan Jeffers. That's certainly something that lefties who play here for the first time will eyeball during batting practice and maybe even during a ball game, whether they would admit it or not.
1: Yeah, when they designed it, they did a great job here. As a young kid coming up watching Willie McCovey, Willie Mays, it was always the McCovey shift.
0: Yeah,
1: they were shifting way back.
0: Strike called on the count 0-1. And Giants, long-suffering Giants fans, remember the World Series. McCovey smoked that ball to second base. The Yankees had it played perfectly. Now this ball lined down the left field line and foul. That's a chance for our man E to get in on the action. He does. Nice job, ball dude. It's 0-2. Ryan Jeffers 0 for his last 5. They rode him hard down the stretch there as the 0-2 check that didn't go, and it's 1-2. And now it seems as if he and Caratini are kind of settling into an every other day situation. And Alex Jackson let go after getting an at-bat yesterday to make room for Sabato, so just the two catchers on the roster. 1-2, fouled away near the Twins dugout, first base side. We've got a blimp hovering over the right field wall, a little bit of wind. Though not a lot of wind compared to anybody who played at Candlestick, right, Danny? This one taken low.
1: You know, when they built this ballpark, they did a big-time study about putting it down here, and there was different locations that were available, and they did a wind test, and they felt that this was the best area right here with the wind coming out of downtown.
0: Privately financed ballpark, it changed the landscape of the entire city. There's the 2-2 taken for a called strike 3. Boy, Jeffers took it right over the inside corner. It's the first strikeout for Tidwell. It's been 5 up, 5 down for Blade.
1: You know, not only did they do a fine job for the Giants, but also the Warriors.
0: They're now over here.
1: There were some other property that Giants had an opportunity. They selected here, but they're down here as well.
0: Here's Alan Roden, left-handed batter, homered yesterday, drove in 3, had 3 hits, and he takes a strike. Alan, going back to his last stint, which ended when we were in Sacramento, 10 for his last 20 against big league hitting. Or big league pitching, I should say. As a pitch high, it's 1-1.
1: Well, you mentioned that blimp out there. It's good. Getting a workout right now. That thing is wobbling. You would have a tough time in that thing, Chris.
0: Yeah, I would be green.
1: Wow. Look at that.
0: Pitch for a strike, and the count is 1-2. I would be white knuckling like nobody's business if I was in that wobbly blimp. That looks like a Phil Niekro blimp. This ball is fouled straight back and the count stays 1-2. That is Knuckle City up there. One ball and two strikes to Roden. Aaron Sabato in the on-deck circle. 14 members of his family made the trip out, including his sister, who was supposed to start a new job today, and her boss said, you can start next week. Foul ball down to the Giants dugout, and that chased a couple of Giants down the stairs.
1: Got a coach pretty good.
0: Well, it wasn't Vitello. I can see him standing. Is that Jace? Is that Wash?
1: Could have been Wash.
0: Legendary Ron Washington. Yeah, I think it was. Ron Wotus is down that dugout, too. A lot of familiar names. Here's the 1-2. Swung on and lifted high in the air to deep right field. Aimed for the foul pole, and that ball is deep and gone. And that ball is a foul ball. Yes, foul ball. And we don't have a camera shot, but that one, according to the fans back on the rail, they're saying that ball went in the water.
1: It did, but it doesn't count. Won't be.
0: Not a splashdown. That wasn't fouled by more than a foot or two.
1: Look at this.
0: The Twins are going to ask for a review. Roden turned on that ball. It was a sinker. Man, he crushed it to right field. It was way up above that foul pole.
10: It'll be a crew chief review for a possible home run.
0: Right, to a crew chief review. This is not a challenge for the Twins. And boy, Dan, he unloaded into that crosswind, and it was up in the air high. We do not have a type of angle, and again, we don't have a ability to look at any replays. The one they're showing certainly makes it clearly appear to be a foul ball. Fans up on that walkway raising their hands in celebration because it was a foul ball and it was in the water.
10: On the field is confirmed it's a foul ball. There is no local challenge because that was a crew chief review.
0: So it stays 1-2 to Roden. Was it Brooks Lee this year who hit the foul ball home run and then homered on the next pitch?
1: Yeah, on the next pitch.
0: That's what we need to see right here. Twins are down 2-0. We're in the third. Pitch on the way. And it's taken wide. It'll change piece in the count 2-2. Monday night by the Bay. First of three. Couple night games and a day game here. And the pitch is swung on and hit towards right field and through for a base hit. How about 11 for his last 21 as a big leaguer? Alan Roden is some kind of red hot. Four-game hitting streak for Roden. And how about the first major league at-bat now for Aaron Sabato? Debut for Sabato. Said 14 members of his family. He said the Jersey Italians are loud and proud, and they will be here. He grew up just outside of Rye, New York. That's near Greenwich, Connecticut. Went to North Carolina, first-round pick. Struggled early. You heard him talk quite eloquently about it. Well, he's put together a great season, and he swings and fouls at the first pitch. And the count is 0-1. And Danny, through the years, there were times where he was a big league camp invitee. Then he wasn't invited to camp. And he worked his way back. His body's gotten better. He's gotten stronger, leaner. And he said more confident. Swings and fouls again down the right field line, and the count is 0-2.
1: Yeah, and you know, Derek said it very nice. And, you know, he's being rewarded for the numbers that he put up down there. And at the same time, Alex Jackson has to let go with just six games left. So, and I'm curious to see if Royce Lewis is going to get in the lineup. Are you going to pencil Sabata in every day? Have to wait and see.
0: No balls and two strikes, and the pitch is on the ground towards third, but foul. Well, it's interesting. I think he'll play here. I think they'll be at bats against lefties for sure.
1: The
0: curious factor is the Texas series, because when you're facing the Rangers, they are very much in a pennant race. Do you go with your rookies and your call-ups?
1: No.
0: Do you owe it to the Astros to run out your number one lineup, which I think they do and will. Sabato tries to check and can't. He's down on strikes, and Aaron Sabato strikes out in his first major league at-bat. We've played 1.5 from San Francisco. It's the Giants 2 and the Twins nothing, and this is your home for Twins baseball.
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0: Bottom of the second, Oslebas Basabe leads off. And Basabe, the former Tampa Bay Ray, takes inside from Zebby Matthews. One ball, no strikes. Saw Basabe a couple of years ago with the Rays. He was a fixture in Port Charlotte every spring as he takes low, and it's 2-0. He spent the last couple of years in the minor leagues and now back in the big leagues with the injury-riddled Giants. Basabe takes a strike from Zebby, 2-1. He'll be followed by Scott Bandura, another rookie, and then Christian Koss, who is the only person in this lineup who is actually on the opening day roster. Ground ball, left side of the diamond. Pass to diving Lee, smothered by Kreidler on his feet, throws to first. Sabato has to come off the bag to grab that one hopper, and it's an infield hit for Basabe. Well, that's a base hit, Danny, but that's a heck of a play by Kreidler.
1: Just to get to that ball, I thought that Brooks Lee might have just got a little bit of glove on it, but a nice play, Kreidler, just to get to it. And then the kind of athletic throw.
0: Made it close, but Basabe's aboard with an infield hit. And now it's Bandura, two for his last 13. He debuted in the big leagues on September 13th. He's a Princeton man as he left-handed batter takes wide, 1-0. 3 for 16 as a big leaguer, and he is one of the four Giants in the lineup who have not yet contributed to that 23 different guys hitting a home run. Swings and fouls this one straight back below us and in and out of the hands of a mustachioed gentleman. And the count is 1-1. A ball and a strike to Bandura. There's so many epic jerseys when you come to this park. As a pitch just off the corner. They're going to challenge this one.
10: Catcher's challenging.
0: Ryan's going to give this a challenge. He's going to win this challenge. It'll be 1-2. Danny, I look around. I see Willie Mays.
10: Ball to strike. Minnesota has two challenges remaining.
0: I see Will Clark. I see Pagan. I saw Sergio Romo earlier. I believe I saw Matt Chapman. A couple Matt Chapmans down below. And a Matt Williams. It's a swinging miss by Bandura, and he's down on strikes. Third strikeout for Zebby, first out of the inning. Here's Koss.
1: You're saying you saw Will Clark here at the ballpark?
0: No, the jersey. Will Clark's jersey.
1: Oh, yeah. Okay.
0: We also saw the Dan Gladden jersey. We had a chance to meet Brett Hansen and his lovely wife, and they gave us some Franklin wristbands.
1: See, he's got it down to the eye black, to the flip downs, to the wristbands. He knew I was a Franklin guy.
0: Yep. Tough to find, but he went out and got them. Pitch on the way, swing and a miss, and the count 0-1. Now, I was under the impression he lived in Northern California. He actually lives in Southern California.
1: He lives out by Palmdale.
0: Yeah, so he's been up to Sacramento, he said, because the tickets are cheap and available. He's up here for this series. We saw him in Anaheim, and we saw him at Dodger Stadium last year and in San Diego this year. Every California ballpark.
1: What'd you say? He's from Minnesota, up by Moorhead or something,
0: yeah,
1: right?
0: Up around Moorhead, and he said his first and best memories are going out in the garage and listening to

0: you and Gordo
1: on the radio.
0: And he was like,
1: what a young kid.
0: Yeah, he said, what is this? These guys are talking about baseball.
1: Yeah, it was him and his father, and they were what a lot of people do.
0: 1-1, line to left center field, and that's a base hit for Koss. That snaps an 0-for-9. Esabe is going to go first to third. Koss heads into second. And it's going to be a double into the gap in left for Christian Koss. And there's runners on now at second and third with one out for the second straight inning. Drew Gilbert will be the batter. Yeah, so someone might be in a garage right now listening to us, Danny, who is going to grow up, grow a mullet, grow a mustache.
1: No.
0: On some eye black and some flip downs and travel to ballparks. He also said they've been to all 30 ballparks now.
1: Yep. They did that last year.
0: Yep. They completed their cycle. Pretty cool. Always good to see him. Infield's in now for Gilbert. And the first pitch to Gilbert's a strike in the count 0-1. Zebby's just been on the back foot from the drop today.
1: Too many pitches over the heart of the plate. These guys are squaring it up pretty good early.
0: Giants are coming off of being swept in Los Angeles by the Dodgers. Twins left from Anaheim, and they beat the Giants here by a couple of hours as a pitch wide 1-1. The Giants' plane leaving was delayed a little bit because the Raiders had to get on the plane.
1: Of course.
0: And then the King and Queen of Thailand were flying out of the same airport. And they've got to load up their baubles into their black cars. Here's the 1-1. That's inside, 2-1. Two nothing Giants. We are in the bottom of the second. Cool Monday night in San Francisco. Infield tight behind Zebby Matthews, who has not been sharp, and he misses high, 3-1. Hey, enjoy Sunday Funday at Target Field. 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There's just one Sunday remaining, so get your tickets at twins.com/kidsday. Giants with runners on at second and third. One out, top of the order, Drew Gilbert from Stillwater, Minnesota. 3-1 pitch. Swung on and chopped towards first base. Sabato grabs it in foul territory. Well, he was charging thinking, do I have a play at home? And Basabe got a great jump from third base. And as slowly as that ball was hit, I don't think he did have a play at home and wisely let it go foul. Three and two to Gilbert. Infield hit first time up. Second and third, one out, the pitch. Swung on and fouled away. I think the biggest difference to me, Danny, with Zebby, you mentioned the pitches over the heart of the plate, but getting to two strikes and not being able to finish. Last time out against the Yankees, two strikes, boom, you're in the dugout.
1: Yeah, he's got three strikeouts here tonight. He's got some soft contact, but also he's given up some hard hit balls in the gap.
0: Pitch. Cued, pass Kreidler into left field for a base hit. Two more runs are going to score. Gilbert, a line single pass to drawn in Ryan Kreidler. It's 4-0 Giants in the second.
1: That was squared up pretty good, Chris. Like a fastball.
0: A nice approach by Gilbert. He went down, got it, hit it hard the other way. Didn't try to pull it. Didn't try to get under it and lift it. He just stung it. And now Gilbert's a threat to run at first as Jonah Cox digs into the box. Bunt attempt again by Cox, and he bunts through. That's the second time we've seen that from him. Former sixth rounder of the A's, traded to the Giants for Ross Stripling. Lee is even with the bag at third, swinging away, and the count is 0-2. Jonah Cox is from Colorado, and his dad, Darren Cox, actually played 15 games for the Expos back in 1999. Zebby steps off. Gilbert has to go back to the base. Rough start to this one for the Minnesota Twins. Two in the first, two here in the second. And the pitch taken low. And again, pitch count is a factor for Zeb. He's thrown 52 pitches to get four outs. And when the number of runs allowed equals the number of outs recorded, that's a bad sign. Come on, Zeb. Sets and fires, and its check swing didn't go. 2-2. Late arriving crowd here trickling in still to Oracle Park. Fan in a Denard Span jersey. And it's the Twins version, not the Giants. Here's the pitch. Fouled back again. That's now 6-2 strike foul balls.
1: Yeah, and Zebby's still, he's 95. He can touch 97, hasn't been there yet.
0: Been four seams and sliders to Jonah Cox. Two balls, two strikes, and the pitch. Swung on a miss. He struck him out. He climbed the ladder that time and got him. Cox has been out on strikes twice. There are two away, and here is rookie Bo Davidson, who singled in his first major league at bat. There's a nine-pitch at bat for Bo. Making his debut. Batting 1,000, Danny. There's a strike and a count 0-1.
1: Good start. You know, get through that first major league at bat. The nerves kind of calm down a little bit, even though you got the base hit. Might be trying to get one in that McCovey Cove.
0: He looks like he's built to do it. Big,
1: yeah.
0: Strong kid, left-handed. They set up in. And he watches a strike on the outer edge, 0-2. When I saw that he was debuting today, I was poking through the beautiful Giants media guide. It's a big old, thick, shiny one. And the record for runs batted in by a Giant in their Giant debut, not a major league debut, but their Giant debut, is 6. And number 2 guy on that list is actually our colleague Denard Span, who had 5 runs batted in his first game with the Giants.
1: Don't tell me who was 6 RBI. I think I got him.
0: Pitches off the plate away. I don't remember, so I'll look it up.
1: Was he a former – he made his – Giants debut, not
0: Giants?
1: His major league debut.
0: Exactly.
1: I would say it would be Rennie Stennett.
0: Rennie Stennett. All right, now I'm going to
1: former Pittsburgh Pirate.
0: I'm going to have to find that page now.
1: I'm sorry.
0: And the record book, but I'll do it. Is that one banked back up the middle? Picked up by Kreidler. His only play is to first. He'll make it. And the inning is over. So Davidson is retired. Two more in the second for the Giants. They're up 4-0. We'll check in with Gino on your home for Twins baseball.
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6: Let's go back to the pregame lineup card. Thanks to your local Toyota dealers. Toyota Let's Go places quite a road to the show for Aaron Sabato, the Twins' first-round pick in 2020 out of the University of North Carolina, finally getting his call to the big leagues. He talks in detail about what that call was like to be told he's packing to go to the big leagues.
7: Yeah, I mean, it was awesome. I mean, we had a game in Columbus. I had a flight to go home. Gink, our manager in AAA, pulled me over and was like, he's like, what time do you have to leave? We had a rain delay. I was like, I got to leave in like 45 minutes. And then he was like, well, where are you flying to? And I was like, I'm going to Jersey. And then he's like, all right, well, you're going to have to cancel your flight. He's like, you're going to San Francisco. And I was just like in shock. Pretty surreal.
6: 14th guy to make his major league debut this year for the Twins. That ties a team record, and he joins Kalen Culpepper and Walker Jenkins, Chris. First time ever the Twins have had a year where three former first-round draft picks debut in the same year.
0: How about that? Is a strike called on Emmanuel Rodriguez. He also debuted this year. Obviously, he was international signing, but certainly a first-round type of talent. He takes strike two, and the count is 0-2. You look at this roster, you look at this lineup, a lot of number one picks. All year long, that's been the case as a pitch wide. Jenkins, number one pick. Keyshaw, second round pick. Lee, number one pick. Jeffers, second round pick. Sabato, number one pick. And Trevor Larnach, number one pick. Royce Lewis, number one pick. It's a check swing. I think he went. He did. And the troubles continue for Emma. He's now one for his last 20. As he strikes out on a check swing, and Ryan Kreidler will do the batting. Byron Buxton, number one pick. Mm. Yeah, a lot of them.
1: Give me a pitcher that was a number one. Boy.
0: Connor Prelip, number two. He was a number two pick, right? Second round guy.
1: But you see the theme, though?
0: Yeah, we drafted a lot of position guys in the first round.
1: And every one of those guys, number one picks, other than Walker Jenkins, weren't they shortstops?
0: A lot of them. Buck wasn't. Larnach wasn't.
1: No. Lee?
0: Brooks Lewis. Was. Lewis was. As Kreidler takes in. The
1: Sabato wasn't.
0: Sabato was most definitely not a shortstop. Austin Martin, he was an infielder. He played some shortstop. He was a first-round pick, but the Twins traded for him. As the 2-0 is wide to Kreidler in the count 3-0. Twins looking for a base runner. Down 4-0. 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As Kreidler takes a strike. Speaking of exploring islands, Danny, I saw a good long look at Alcatraz this morning.
1: Did you? Yeah, you were out fishing early this morning. Fly fishing in the ocean.
0: Awesome. There's a ground ball back up the middle. You're going to be scooped up by Jonah Cox. He flips it to first, and Kreidler's retired. Two outs. Out there at about 6 a.m. watching the sun come up, and you're standing, and on your left is the Golden Gate Bridge, and behind you on the left is the Presidio. On your right is Fort Mason and Alcatraz and Angel Island. You're looking across at Sausalito, the shipping containers on the freighters, the tugboats, the kayakers, the swimmers, the seals. It was wild. Very cool and very cold. Here's Jenkins. First pitch to Walker is inside. Good pitch. One ball, no strikes.
1: You had crab cakes for lunch today because you caught a crab.
0: I did. I caught a crab. He's not trying to catch a crab. When you try to pick up your fly and cast and it doesn't come out of the water, you're like, what's happening?
1: Yeah, but your fly is on top of the water, isn't it?
0: No, these are big, thick streamers.
1: Okay, so they'll go to the
0: sinking line, yeah.
1: So you got to pull them so they don't get to the bottom.
0: Yep, you're stripping them in.
1: Yeah, and obviously you've snagged a crab.
0: I snagged a crab. There's a pitch wide and the count 3-0. We did catch one halibut in our group.
1: Did you throw that back?
0: Yes.
1: Yeah.
0: Well, that's
1: a good fish.
0: That's a tasty fish. That is an unattractive fish, I will say that. 3-0 pitch. That's a strike. Now, who am I to judge, but that's a goofy-looking fish. Put it this way, if you ask your when you're a kid and you're in kindergarten and they say draw a fish, if you drew a halibut, they'd be like, try again. That's not supposed to look like that. Three balls and a strike to Walker Jenkins. Two outs. We're in the third. And the pitch is swung on and ripped right back up the middle for a base hit. The 10th hit of the road trip for Walker Jenkins. Nicely done, Walker. A two-out knock. And Keyshaw will have a chance. Luke Keyshaw, again, he played first couple of years at the University of San Francisco. Benedetti Diamond is just 3.1 miles from here. And I was talking with my friend Dave Fleming, who broadcasts for the Giants. His son David attended a University of San Francisco baseball camp. And Luke Keyshaw was his counselor as a 12, 13-year-old, and that's going to be called
1: as a counselor or his coach?
0: Yeah, he was his coach at the camp. He was like a camp counselor. Luke is challenging the strike call. I think he's going to win.
8: Oh, and he will. Turn to the ball. So that's two challenges remaining.
0: Not away, Luke. And so David was going to try to get to one of these games because he just thought the world of Keyshaw. Said he was phenomenal. He had no idea who he was going to this camp, just a kid up in the neighborhood at USF. And he said Keyshaw just made a huge impression in every way, shape, and form. And you could see that being around Luke as a ball high. It's 2-0. Big hole on the right side for Keyshaw as they play Jonah Cox straight up the middle. Harris is holding Jenkins, and the ball is nubbed off the hands up the first baseline, foul. Goat-headed there by Harris in foul territory.
1: Yeah, that ball had so much spin on it. That thing was starting to spin back fair.
0: Tidwell gets some, he gets some movement on his pitches, mm-hmm. on the four-seam and the sweeper and the slider. Easy to see why he was so highly regarded coming out of Tennessee. 2-1. Swung on a miss, 2-2. So often we see Luke maybe take a big swing early in the at-bat, and once he gets to two strikes, that right side of the diamond, the back side of the field, as it were, comes more and more into play. Twins down early, 4-0, looking to get something started here. Two outs, but a man on after the Jenkins hit. Set and pitch, and a swing and miss. He chased it down the dirt, and down goes Keyshaw with the fourth strikeout today for Blade Tidwell. After 2.5, all Giants, 4-0 on your home for Twins Baseball.
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0: Well, Zebby Matthews has had a rough go of it. He's thrown 59 pitches through two innings. He's given up two runs in each frame. Facing Marcelo Meyer in his Giants debut. And Marcelo Meyer takes low, one ball, no strikes. Meyer, then Brett Harris and Drew Kavanaugh for these Giants. Young and hungry tonight. Pitch is taken off the outside corner, 2-0. And I'll tell you one thing I've been impressed with, Danny. This club is not chased at all.
1: No, they've been doing pretty good right here. And they're bunting, or at least showing bunt.
0: Pitch wide, 3-0.
1: Zebby came out first pitch breaking ball, and I thought maybe in between innings, let's mix it up. He's having trouble with his fastball command of it. Let's see if he can go to that secondary pitch.
0: Finds the zone here in the count 3-1. Meyer from Southern California, down near San Diego. Top pick of the Red Sox, and he watches a pitch wide, ball four.
8: Pitch called a ball catcher challenge.
0: So Jeffers is going to try to stave off this walk, and I think he's going to win that challenge. It's, instead of being a walk, it's going to be a full count, 3-2.
8: Calls overturned, a strike. Minnesota still has two challenges remaining.
0: Mm-hmm. So three balls, two strikes. Meyer back into the box. We've got a whole team of folks working on this monitor situation. There's a big swing and miss.

0: And Myers down on strikes. That's the fifth strikeout for Zebby Matthews. I think we're up to our third different monitor. We've had about five different dudes just grinding for us in here. It's like having a live studio audience. And we're going to make it work. One away for Brett Harris. Harris swings and drives one in the air to left center field. Walker's out there. He makes the catch. That's exactly what Zebby's looking for, Danny. Get an efficient out. Nice little one-out fly ball.
1: Yeah, we talked it with the spacious ballpark here. You can make mistakes and get away with it, but falling behind too many counts, and we keep talking about his pitch count. It's alarmingly high right now.
0: And the one thing the Giants have done is it hasn't all been big uppercut home run swings. They've been hitting line drives when he's made mistakes. Which play in this ballpark has a pitch down and away and the count one ball, no strikes to Kavanaugh. 0 for his last eight. Catching today, bats left-handed. He tries to check his swing and does so successfully, 2-0.
2: Pitch is called a ball, catcher challenging.
0: So Ryan's going to challenge another one. Now, this was top rail. I'm not sure if it clipped the top of the strike zone or not. And the video, yes, it did.
2: Calls overturned, it is a strike. Minnesota has two challenges remaining.
0: You can hear the giggle there from Andy Fletcher, and that's almost a giggle of admiration for Ryan Jeffers. He's 4 for 4 tonight. 1-1. Swung on a roll to Sabato. Sabato scoops it up. He takes it to the bag himself, and Aaron completes the three unassisted. A 1-2-3 inning from Zebby Matthews. We've played three in San Francisco. 4-0 Giants on your home for Twins baseball.
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0: 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We go to the fourth. It's all Giants so far. To try to change that, here's Danny Glenn.
1: Well, thank you, Chris. Good evening, everybody. It's going to be Brooks Lee leading off. Brooks, first time up, grounded out to the second baseman. Takes first pitch from Tidwell. Outside, ball one. Giants got Tidwell from the Mets trade deadline last year as part of that return for Tyler Rogers, drafted by the Mets, and that one catches the corner. One ball, one strike. At the University of Tennessee, that's where Giants manager Tony Vitello was the manager. Came straight from the college ranks to a big league dugout. A lot of head scratchers have that one. Pitch inside, see if he held up. Kind of seeing more and more. We saw it with Wes Johnson, came out of college, pitching coach for the Giants, or a pitching coach for the Twins. And a swing and a miss. A little sinker down and away.

0: 24 down and away. Pretty good life on the fastball.
1: Tony, of course, was college teammate to Missouri with Jace Tingler, who is now his bench coach. But yeah, it's a big jump.
0: 2-2. Fouled off, got a piece of it on a high fastball.
1: It'd be hard to evaluate, certainly impossible to evaluate from outside the organization how it has gone, but things have not gone well here on pretty much every front, from the roster to health, front office, dugout, like you name it, it has been a disaster.
0: Get high in the air, right field. Long run, back to the wall. He's going to pull up and off the top of the wall. They're going to say it's a home run now. They're going to say it's a home run. Lee at second base now being instructed to go ahead and finish his home run trot. It stays that way. It'll be 4-1 Giants.
1: Danny, Brooks Lee had been 0-for-12 in this ballpark in his career. It's a special place for him. He had a couple of uncles play in this organization. Obviously a California kid. That's his 24th round trip of the year.
0: The tell of the manager is going to come out.
2: A home run. This will be a crew chief review.
0: They're going to ask the umpires call back to New York and kind of look at this. There's the brick wall, and like Chris said, at 265, it jets up a good 20-something feet. Not sure if it hit a railing and came back or hit the facing of the brick. Wind is blowing, at least the flags in right center field.
2: It is a home run.
0: It is a home run. Brooks Lee.
2: There is no loss of challenge.
0: 24 homers now. And who greeted him at home plate but Cody Clemens with 26 homers. Can't tell me there's a little bit of a challenge there. Twins got on the board with their third hit. And here is Cody. And a swing and a miss, healthy cut.
1: Cody was John Vitas' pick when we were chatting before the game to hit one into the drink.
0: Giving up seven now, 8 home runs on the year, 53 innings. And watches that one go by for a strike. Twins have got on the board here in the top half of the fourth inning. Jeffers in the on-deck circle. Giants stumbled to start the season and popped up shallow left field coming in, and that's going to be out number one here. It's 2 fly ball outs by Clemens, the left fielder. Giants, though, 64-92. One of the worst road records in all of baseball. 28-53, and the only team worse were the Colorado Rockies, 25-53, as Jeffers bats, takes that one on the corner for a strike. Ryan struck out looking his first time up. This one's down and in. Jeffers now 1-for-9 with a ribby on the road trip. Jeffers playing in his 89th game. That hammock bone broke, and that one's down and away. 2 balls and a strike. But he's put together a pretty good year.
1: That's the manager coming out. Something with Tidwell, the trainer's coming too, Danny, as Tidwell turns around and walks around by the mound a little ginger.
0: He's not moving that right arm very good right now.
1: Well, Jeffers saw something too. He's back at his own dugout.
0: He threw something. It was a slider way outside, and then he just turned around and walked to the back part of the mound. And paced around a little bit. Tell him now. Have to get on the phone, and the trainer is still talking with the right-handers. The manager walks away. I assume he's going to come off the field here at some point.
1: Again, we don't have the luxury of looking at it and seeing if we could find anything. But
0: the home plate umpire is telling him, hey, get him off the field. Let's get this going. Just let him stand there.
1: There he goes.
0: And again, that right arm is not moving very good right now.
1: No.
0: So we have a pitching change. It's brought to you by Uppenhorst. You have brand count on Uppenhorst for plumbing that performs. Scoreboard update with Mark Janoski next here on your home for Twins Baseball.
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1: And excuse me, check swing foul ball. Oh, and it nails Bregman in the on-deck circle. Bregman is running toward the Cubs dugout along the third baseline, holding his face.
2: Well, the check swing, it bounces and then hits Bregman, and then it knocks his helmet off. He is going right into the clubhouse.
3: Yeah, it was Minnesota native Michael Busch who was at the plate. It was a check swing. The ball deflects over towards the on-deck circle. One hop right up into Bregman's face. Reports today saying that Bregman sustained multiple facial fractures after being struck by that foul ball. Not looking at any surgery and could possibly return for the postseason. But what an unfortunate development for him and the Cubs, as the Cubs right now trying to hold on to the top wild card spot in the National League. So implications just on where they may be seated in the postseason, not alone what it may do for their run, potential run in the postseason. Let's go back out to Oracle, and I'm going to bring Danny and Chris into this. Guys, I know a little bit further of a delay here as the Giants work to get somebody ready to take over for Blade Tidwell. You never want to see that. You never want to see a guy coming off the field because of an injury or seeing what happened to Bregman yesterday.
4: No, that's something that's real scary in a situation like that. And again, that's going to be a big blow.
5: Yeah, if he can't play.
4: If Bregman can't come back and get in the postseason play.
5: But the fact that he may well still play if he doesn't need surgery, probably wear some sort of a face shield, but that is a huge impact. I would ask you, Danny, did you ever have a close call? I mean, you're a guy who always talks about using your time in the on-deck as a free at-bat, so you're obviously locked in on the pitch. You're close to the plate. Did you ever have any close calls?
4: I'm sure I did. I don't believe I've ever been hit by a check swing foul ball being in the on-deck circle, but that's why it's so important, you know, to keep an eye on the ball, track it always. And I'm not saying that Bregman didn't, but it just probably happened so quick, and sometimes when you're trying to get out of the way, you go one way, and that's the way that the ball kind of follows you a little bit. But that's going to be a big blow if he cannot come back. But some of the pictures I saw, not pretty. It's going to be Tristan Beck on here for the Giants. Right-hander Beck, just in his 12th game, ERA over 7. 14 innings, giving up 17 hits, 6 walks, or 6 strikeouts, and 5 walks. So Jeffers in the box now. One in here on the Brooks Lee home run. Count is 2 balls and a strike, 1 out. 4-1 Giants. They got 2 in the first, 2 in the second. First pitch is low, ball 1.
5: Ball 3.
4: I'm sorry, ball 3.
5: Now Beck was in over 30 games last year, a few the year before. Not much action this season.
4: And catches the outside corner with a fastball. 96-mile-an-hour heater. Jeffers now 1-for-9 on the road trip with an RBI. 3-2 payoff. Tap foul on a bender.
5: Twins saw Tristan's brother Brendan earlier this year pitching for the Yankees at Yankee Stadium, and they beat him up pretty good.
4: Well, let's hope we can take it out on his brother here.
5: Yep.
4: And the Giants. Still a lot of ball game left. We're just in the top half of the fourth inning. Swing and a miss. Got him on a sinker. Beck comes in and first batter gets the strikeout. Now, does the strikeout go to him or does it go to?
5: It goes to Beck.
4: Yeah. Okay. And that'll get Alan Roden to the plate. Roden singled his first time up. He's swinging a pretty good bat right now.
5: He was part of the rookie dress-up on the flight up here. He was
4: an
5: astronaut.
4: Yes, he was. Pitch missed up. Caught the inside corner for a strike. It was the rookies had to dress up on the plane, get to San Francisco, and then go out, walk in the streets of San Francisco, and

0: be honest with you, they blended right in.
1: Yeah,
0: there was nothing different. Fouled off.
1: Pablo Lopez kind of takes the mantle of handling that, and he orders the outfits, and he customizes them for each person so that there's a meaning behind what they're wearing. And Alan Rodin was an astrophysicist major, so he was an astronaut.
0: Yeah, Jenkins was a
1: Captain America.
0: Captain America. Broken bat, weak ground ball, fielded by the first baseman, flips to the pitcher covering, and retires Rodin. Twins get the home run off the bat of Brooks Lee, his 24th of the year. New score after 3.5. Twins 4, and the Twins 1, and the Giants 4.
2: Twins first pitch all season long. It's Vanita. 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
0: Zebby back out for the bottom half of the fourth inning. It'll be bottom third of the order. Masaba leads off. Infield base hit, his first time up. And there's a ground ball. Two hopper right there to Brooks Lee at third. Cross the diamond. Sabata, and that is out number one. That's six in a row retired for Zebby Matthews. Bandura bats. He struck out his first time up. They went on a road trip. The Giants just got back. Got swept by the Dodgers. Took 2 of 3 from the St. Louis Cardinals in St. Louis. Now this guy here went 2 for 13 with 7 punchouts. Zebby delivers low ball one. Left-handed bat. He's playing in his 8th game. And fouled back. Healthy cut right there. Where's number 91? Well, this is a far cry from what the Giants were hoping to start the season with. And there's a strike. Talked about all the injuries and their shortstop, third baseman. Eldridge, their fine young first baseman. Devers out, fouled off. 1-2, 1 out.
1: I wanted to see Eldridge. He's a giant of a man, great power, and he got a concussion hitting the doorway in the team hotel.
0: And that missed down and in. He must be a tall dude.
1: Yeah,
0: to wear.
1: Yeah. 6'7", I think.
0: Come on.
1: Yeah,
0: we got to talk to Bailey Ober.
1: He is yet to be on the concussion list for hitting a doorway. Neither is Corey Provis.
0: It's popped up behind home plate. Jeffers is going to give Chase long run lead. Lee still tracking. It's going to be Jeffers. Nope. Into the Giants dugout. Corey, you know some of those hotel rooms that has about a gap underneath there? You can see the light and stuff. You can probably get underneath that way.
1: Or at least he's peeking under it to make sure there's nothing.

0: in front, nothing in front of his door.
1: That's been known to happen.
0: You never know. You never know.
1: But those things happen when it's deserving.
0: Oh, no.
1: You don't just go out of your way to do something like that. Swing and a miss. Strikeout. Six punchouts now for Zebby.
0: Oh, it's interesting about the six strikeouts. Three different guys have combined for the six punchouts. Jonah Cox, two strikeouts, two for Meyer, and two for Bandura.
1: Number nine hitter, here's Costa bat. He had a double, solid double in the left center field gap. Came around and scored on a Gilbert base hit. Zebby, swing and a miss.
0: Danny, we talked about learning about your players, and we're learning about Zebby tonight. He got off to a rocky start, couldn't find it, but he's been able to make in-game adjustments.
1: It's just a matter of, hey, get back in the groove here. And a swing and a miss, challenge him right there. 95 on the sinker. But wait till the offense, you know, because this is going to be somewhat of a bullpen game for the Giants right now. You have to find some length maybe out of Tristan Beck.
0: Now, the opportunity is there if Zebby can hold the line.
1: Well, the left-handers in the lineup tonight, they got one lefty in the bullpen. Ball in the dirt, blocked by Jeffers. But this is a far cry from the Giants team that, boy, we saw, heard about start of the season. And you've got some marquee players that are hurt. Strike three, his home plate umpire steps back. That's Fletcher ringing him up. Nice job, Zebby. Three up, three down. Seven now retired in a row. And we've completed four here at Oracle Park. And it's the Giants 4, Twins 1 on your home for Twins Baseball. Hey, this is Danny Gladden, and you're listening to Twins Baseball News Talk 830 WCCO.
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4: 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Again, only a couple other games going around the majors today, so we're diving back to some action yesterday, including on the south side of Chicago, where after a lengthy rain delay, the Sox took care of Detroit.
5: The 1-1. Hit in the air, a ton to left. Way back there. That baby will go! Chase Mydrov with a two-run shot to make it 6-0.
6: Boy, no bad weather conditions keeping that one in the ballpark. He absolutely crushed it.
4: Yeah, the Sox would go on to win it. They're one game behind Cleveland right now, and they have the tiebreaker in the Central, and the Sox three games clear in the third and final wildcard spot in the AL, and that result also officially eliminated the Twins. Danny.
1: Sabata leads off, well-stroked right field, and it's going to be tracked down by the center fielder. Sabata with his second major league at bat, struck out his first time up. Flies out to deep right center field. And that'll get Emmanuel Rodriguez fighting it a little bit, just one for his last 20. And a lot of strikeouts in that stretch here. Still playing some good defense. And first pitch on the way, and that's lifted foul. Third base side, long run. Third baseman, and that's no chance to get there. Good hustle. Emmanuel Rodriguez, he snapped that 0 for 17, a six-inning single the other day. It was a double. He'll come back. Infielders back in their position. Wind now blowing a little bit from right to left. ballpark has one of the better scoreboards. Backdrop, bullpens are, Twins are in right center field. Giants are in left center field. And fouled off again in on his hands. They've got a big Coca-Cola bottle out in left field. And inside that Coca-Cola bottle is a kid slide. And they can get up there and grab a piece of carpet and head on down. And then also a cool look between the scoreboard and that Coca-Cola bottle or left center field. They got a baseball glove, and it's the four-finger style. And that one is low. So that's probably in the 40s, 50s maybe.
0: Looks a lot like that Al Kaline 56 model
1: that you bought in Detroit.
0: Yeah, very similar.
1: But that wasn't a four-finger glove, but was it?
0: Yeah.
1: Okay. Little tapper out in front of home plate, fielded by the pitcher. He'll step throw and retires Rodriguez.
0: A hat tip to our guy Josh, who has fixed the monitor. We have a monitor, Danny. It took some doing.
1: You know, it's amazing how we rely on certain things every day we take for granted. Number 9 hitter, Kreidler bats. Grounded out to the second baseman. Hit a ball good up the middle. And that's where they're playing him right now. Beck delivers, and that one missed inside, ball one.
0: Kreidler has loaned his bats to Aaron Sabato tonight. We heard that in the pregame lineup card. Cody Clemens gave him his glove. Royce Lewis donated his spikes.
1: You know what? You got to go to Walker Jenkins. There's all the hits. That one catches the corner. Fastball.
0: Well, you know better because you went to Jack Clark.
1: For my first home run.
0: Yeah, you needed a home run bat.
1: You know, I just wanted something different. I was probably slumping at the time. And foul back. Good cut there by Kreidler. Two down, bases empty. 4-1 Giants.
0: What would the process would be, though? Hey, my bats didn't show up. Okay, what do you swing, right? And then who swings the bat closest?
1: Yeah, kind of similar model, weight, handle, length, yeah, all that. I'm not sure he's borrowing somebody's shoes. His stuff was supposed to be here about 7:30. And somebody was going to go to the airport, pick it up, and get it here. Missed outside. Evens it up, two balls and two strikes.
0: I've seen that airport traffic. I'm not banking on that being here for a while. Sabato's still smiling. Despite the travel issues, he is all smiles.
1: 2-2 pitch. Ground ball right side. Fielded by the second baseman on one knee. Comes up, throws, and it gets Ryan Kreidler. Three up, three down for Beck here in the top half of the fifth inning. Giants 4, Twins 1. On your home for Twins Baseball.
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0: For the Giants here in the bottom half of the fifth inning. And first pitch swinging is Gilbert, and he pulls it down the right field line, and that ball is gone. 11th of the year for Gilbert. He has a three-hit night. 5-1 Giants. Ambush that first pitch from Zebby.
1: He's their spark plug, Danny, and they have high hopes for Drew Gilbert moving forward at the top of the order.
0: You know, he had been 1-for-10 with a homer, 2 RBIs in the last 7 games. And a swing and a miss. We've got Cox. He's helped out the Giants in 2 punch-outs tonight. Zebby has 7 strikeouts tonight. Hasn't walked anybody. And a righty delivers. Line drive, left center field. That's in a gap. That's extra bases as Walker gets over to cut it off. So it'll be a double after the home run. And here is Bo Davidson, made his major league debut tonight. And singled his first time up in the big leagues. His contract selected today, made his major league debut, wears 94. Surprised nobody's ever worn a higher number. Ground ball up the middle, missed by Zebby, fielded by Kreidler. Runner advances to third. And there's one out. A lot of first pitch swinging going on right now.
1: Zebby's throwing a ton of strikes, and the Giants... No, first time through the order were really good. Second time through the order, Zebby got the best of them. After the two-run single by Gilbert, he retired the next 8 in a row. But here, third time through, they're jumping all over him, knowing his pitch count is high, and he's going to try to be efficient.
0: It's Myers to bat, 2 strikeouts for him. Infield drawn in and missed outside, running fastball. The Giants play somewhat of a modified pull here. They've got Kreidler playing up the middle, more near second base. Rooksley about a foot off third base. And that one missed low. And in doing so, it's keeping the runner at third base from getting a huge lead. And therefore, you get a bigger lead, it's easier to score on that contact play. But here, he's just got about a 7-foot, 8-foot lead. And that catches the corner for a strike. Sabata in on a grass off the bag at first as Clemens pretty much straight up. He'll creep in and get on the grass. Tap foul. Evens it up, 2 balls and 2 strikes. It's a big run out there. They got to cut that run off.
1: I thought the Gilbert ambush home run was huge because the Giants, I think, were on the back foot a little bit after the injury to their starting pitcher. The Twins had got on the board, and he just kind of seized back the momentum.
0: Big pitch here, 2-2. Tap foul again at home plate. Haven't heard what happened. Blade Tidwell left in the fourth inning. Gave up the home run to Brooks Lee. Clemens flew out to left, and then a pitch to Jeffers. Trainers came out, manager came out. He exited the ballgame. Pitch on the way. Tap foul again. Well, that's the same swing from Myers, and just he's not in the zone very long, just getting a piece of it.
1: When they came out to get Tidwell, it was odd because the manager left and went back to the dugout.
0: Yeah.
1: And then they waited a little longer, and only then did the trainer and the pitcher come.
0: Yeah, the umpire had to say, hey, get him off the field. Missed on a bender. Full count, 3-2.
1: And it wasn't like he had a guy warming up and they were trying to buy extra pitches. He had as much time as he wanted. It was just like the manager left and then they're like, oh, wait, do we need to leave too? Like, it didn't all happen at once.
0: 3 balls and 2 strikes here in the bottom of the fifth inning. One in, runner at third, one out. As Zebby delivers, and a swing and a miss, got him. Nice job. Stayed with the sinker. It was down in the zone, and that is three strikeouts for Meyer, making his Giants debut. Strikeout number eight for Zebby. Zebby has to get that final out here. Zebby, 10 strikeouts is his season high. That's also a career high for him. Here's Brett Harris. Single, RBI, his first time up. Drove in the first two runs for the Giants. Takes it on the outside corner for a strike.
1: Former Giant Taylor Rogers loosening for the Twins.
0: He ought to get a nice hand.
1: You would think. Everybody likes Taylor.
0: Zebby, long pause, 0-1. Outside and low. Wow, 96 pitches for Zebby here in the bottom of the fifth inning. The last time out, Zebby threw 97 in six innings. He's a workhorse. And that ball's in the dirt, blocked nicely there by Jeffers, keeping that runner at third base. He's got some deep counts on these guys, hasn't walked anybody. Strikeouts are mounting for Zebby. Need an out here, 2-1. Foul down the right field line, and that's a souvenir. Two balls, two strikes. With Sabata spending a lot of time, his eyes are in the dugout, getting instructions as to where to play. And the Twins will shift players pitch by pitch. Count of 2-2. Laid off a slider down and away. Another full count. . 31 pitches in the first, 28 in the second. He had a nice third, 10 innings, 10 pitches. This inning here, this will be his 18th pitch. And here it is. Swung on and missed, got him. Finished him off with a strikeout, 9 on the night. Does give up the home run, strand 1-5. It's a new score. Giants 5, Twins 1. We'll be back on your home for Twins baseball.
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0: Walker Jenkins leads off for the Giants here in the top half of the sixth inning. Tristan Beck back out. He came on for the injured Blade Tindwell. And the first pitch outside, missed on a bender. Walker Jenkins having a great road trip. L.A. went 9-for-17, couple homers, 3 driven in. Swing and a miss, chase one up in his eyes. he shall do up next.

0: And that'll be Brooks Lee. Just a little here and a little there. Get back in this ballgame. Twins only three hits, eight hits for the Giants. Slow tapper going to get by the pitcher. Fielded by the second baseman. Underhand flips with his glove. And retires Jenkins. Look at Keyshaw to the plate. Keyshaw in the two slot here tonight. Could have kept Keyshaw on the leadoff spot. Want Jenkins up there. He's hot as he is. And the two slot pitching tight to Keyshaw.
1: Minnesota native left-hander Sam Henches is up in the bullpen now for the Giants.
0: Back out of the stretch. Breaking ball that missed down and away.
1: Now, typically, we've seen teams flip Brooks Lee around, and then with Clemens batting behind Brooks, the lefty for both of them, but we'll see how the Giants play it.
0: 2-0. Watches that one go by for a strike. Hey, Dakota Block Party returns this Saturday. Nicollet Mall, check out live music. A craft and vintage market, the terrible Maker's Kids area, and numerous food options. The event is free and open to the public. And that one missed down and away. Three balls and one strike. All this happening this Saturday at the Nicollet Mall. And hit down the right field line. That's going to slice foul into the seats. Gorgeous ballpark here. Not a bad view anywhere. And I remember the first time we came out here, I went up to the upper deck all the way down the right field line and overlooked the hangover there and just looked out into the bay. They have a ferry that brings fans from the East Bay over, drops them off at the dock area. And this one's popped up, shallow center field, playable. And that is out number two. And they announced that the last ferry is leaving, I believe, at a certain time. So if you want to get back on that, I recommend that you go get on it. They got the kayaks out there waiting for the splashdown balls. Boy, that'd be I'd have to bring a fishing pole.
1: Big net?
0: Yeah, that or, you know, you're watching the monitor. If you have a TV out there, listen to the game. Can't just sit around floating around a kayak for 2.5 hours. And as Brooks Lee homered his last time up, takes a fastball in there, strike one. Beck about to throw his 28th pitch. That one just missed outside. One ball, one strike. Brooks Lee on a road trip. He's having a good one. He's now 9 for 19. Couple driven in. 24 homers now in a year for Brooks. That one's high and away.
1: Dad's missing this one. Dad had to go back for practice at Cal Poly, but Mom is here.
0: Well, they drove up. Mm-hmm. Took him a little while to get up here from. And he saw enough baseball in Anaheim. He seen enough of his kid playing, but slider in the dirt, 3-1.
1: I asked Brooks how it was to be like only the second best Cal Poly player in the building with Mike Kruko here. Uh-huh. And he said, for Mike Kruko, I am happy to be in the wings. Still a legend down there in San Luis Obispo.
0: Well, doesn't he have his own little locker or something? His
1: Kruko's clubhouse was at the old ballpark there.
0: Ground ball pulled foul. That was a chance for the ball person to field it. Nice positioning. Good job.
1: That's Casey.
0: What if we can recruit? Huh? Trade a couple for one?
1: Well, we'll find out. Maybe get into the free agency period.
0: The Twins should do a better job of that.
1: I like that we have the whole bio for the ball dudes. I think it's great.
0: Payoff pitch. Here it is. Ground ball, second base. Been busy there, and that's three up, three down. Twins go quietly here in the top of the sixth inning. Going to the bottom of the sixth is the Giants 5, Twins 1 on your home for Twins baseball.
2: 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Twins baseball on News Talk 830 WCCO.
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0: A new pitcher for Minnesota, the left-hander Taylor Rogers. And we've got a pinch hitter.
1: That's Andrew Kisner. He's the other catcher, so he'll hit for Kavanaugh.
0: Kisner. Big right-hander. Kisner batting. And the first pitch is outside. Rogers, the last time out for Taylor. Tough one. What an inning, two-thirds. There's a strike. Evens it up. One ball, one strike.
1: That was that extra inning game.
0: Yeah. And you remember Rogers talks about he has a tough time pitching one inning and then sit and then come back out. But, well, he had some strikeouts. Had four punchouts. Popped up behind Sabato, and that's going to land for a base hit. What a blooper that is.
1: That's been Taylor's season. He's in the top couple in the league in terms of
0: soft contact.
1: Oh. But you're right. His in that extra inning game, he pitched well. He struck out the side. He got out of a couple of jams. And the run that cost him the game where he got saddled with a loss was a liner that just hit off the back of his glove.
0: Mm-hmm.
1: Right back up the middle. Wasn't hit especially well, but in the exact right spot.
0: Runner on. Here's the number seven hitter, Basabe. The runner at first. He has one hit. He shows bunt, and he bunts it foul. Giants do that. We understand the scouting report there. They said they're running a lot more now. They're bunting a little bit more. And they're probably trying to find out what they have with their young players and how well they can perform. I've always felt that September call-ups, it's not a good way to grade somebody. And another bunt, poorly executed, and that's foul. Yeah, you know, I'm not going to say that bunting is easy, but it should be. If you use proper technique, and again, you've got to have some marbles because you've got to square around and put your face out there. And they say to defend a bunt attempt is to throw it up and in. So with that in play, that one's pulled foul. But if you execute it right, proper technique, hey, especially with a guy throwing some breaking balls.
1: Yeah, Taylor's not going to blow you away with velocity.
0: That's going to bunt something that's throwing a guy throwing 100. Here it is, high and away. Boy, Jeffers had to reach up to snag that. We're going to count 1 and 2. Rodgers had an inning and two-thirds outing against the Yankees as well. Fouled off, too good of a pitch there. Was that also the extra inning game too, huh? So he's multiple innings and extra inning games. Ranks eighth Minnesota history, 380 games. Got to catch Juan Rincon. Fly ball, center field. Jenkins to his right. Base runner is going to go back to first base and tag up and then quickly run back to first. There's the first out here at the bottom of the sixth inning. Banduro bats. We're going to head on down the farm minor league update. Saints played their final game of the year. Kalia Rosario, Tanner Scoble, and Jake Rucker notched multiple hit games. Unfortunately, Saints lost 5-3 to the Columbus Clippers. Saints finished 82-67. Good season for them. Good season for some players. Pitch down and away. Lefty-lefty matchup here.
1: Also, I think Brian Dinkelman did a really nice job.
0: Always does.
1: In year one.
0: Always does.
1: Not a surprise, but he did a great job. I think managing that level is one of the hardest jobs in baseball.
0: Swing and a miss on a bender. I would go the other way. I would say the lower levels because it's more of a development league. AAA, you're still developing, but you've got veteran guys, and we talk about it. They got guys on the team 26, 28, 29 years old. You're not developing them. Fly ball, shallow right field. Keyshaw drifts over. Keyshaw will get there.
1: Now, I agree with you on the developmental part. You're teaching at the lower levels. I think the difficulties at AAA are that nobody wants to be there. The young guys on their way up think they should be higher, and the guys on the way down think they should be higher.
0: No, I want to be in AAA. You know why? Because I'm a phone call away from the big leagues.
1: But that's fair, but when the phone call comes and they're asking for the guy in the locker next to you instead of you.
0: I must not have done something. I guess I didn't perform well enough, or it's a position that I don't play that they're calling up. Number nine hitter, Koss. Double and strike.
9: Hitter's challenging.
0: Hitter's going to challenge this when it was called a strike.
1: Yeah, it's a ball. I do think AAA has gotten younger.
9: Calls over turning the ball. It's not too challenging remaining.
0: I think baseball's getting younger.
1: Yeah, it's younger all the way around. You don't see those, you know, those salty old veterans at AAA.
0: Sure you do.
1: I see a salty old veteran every day.
0: Yeah. One ball, no strikes. And there's a strike. Came right back on the inside corner, not challenging this one. One ball, one strike. Rodgers on the mound here. Zebby Matthews, 5 innings, 8 hits. Didn't walk anybody, had 9 punch-outs. He threw exactly 100 pitches. Run at first, 2 down. And a swing and a miss. Fooled badly on the breaking ball. Timeout called by the hitter briefly. Koss, 4 homers, 12 driven in just in 66 games. Hit down the right field line. That ball is going to slice foul into the netting. See, to me, AAA is still a league. Double A, single A, low A, you're developing the players. Triple A, you're trying to win some games. You're trying to win down there at Triple A. And Dinkelman, correct me if I'm wrong, I mean, he's won everywhere he's gone.
1: Everywhere he's gone, everywhere.
0: Okay, you know? And a pitch tapped off his foot, foul.
1: But you're still developing. I mean, you get a guy like Royce Lewis gets sent down, and they said, hey, you need to work on some things. And then... Now he comes into your lineup, and it helps when he mashes the way Royce did, and he bounces right back up to the big leagues. But it's always a revolving door. There will be days when you're short of players or pitching because of the roster needs of the major league club. You're still there to augment the big league club more than anything else.
0: Rodgers, 1-2 pitch. Slow ground ball, third base on the run as Lee comes up, throwing on target. Nice play. Lee can make that play in his sleep. One hit, one runner left, 6 in the books. It's the Giants 5, Twins 1 on your home for Twins baseball.
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1: Let's step back in time with this date in Twins history, narrated by Dick Bramer.
2: September 21st, 2010. This was a special day in the first year of Target Field as the 3 millionth fan entered the stadium's turnstiles, hoping to see the Twins become the first team to clinch a playoff spot that season. The Twins' offense put together a four-run eighth to rally and defeat Cleveland 6-4 to give manager Ron Gardenhire his 800th career win.
3: Here's the pitch. Strike three called. The game is over. And the strikeout recorded. Matt Capps with a 3-up, 3-down. Top half of the ninth inning.
4: It says a lot about our organization, and that's a lot of wins. And I've been managed, this is my ninth year, and that's a lot of wins. And it's pretty cool. It says that we've been consistent, and it says a lot about this organization and what it's all about.
1: To catch the next moment in Twins history, get your tickets at twins.com.
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8: 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Top of the seventh, 5-1 Giants. Hand it back over to Chris Atterbury.
9: Moundsview Mustang Sam Hentges is on the mound. First year here with the Giants, and his first pitch to Cody Clemens is a strike. Was with Cleveland for a handful of years. He missed almost all of 25. In fact, he did miss all of 2025. With a left shoulder labrum injury. And then while he was working on his shoulder, he had arthroscopic surgery on his knee as a strike called, and the count is 0-2. So that cost him 2025. And then earlier this year, had a stint on the 15-day injury list with a forearm strain, but back in pitching. And the 0-2 was down and away, and the count 1-2. He was a fine two-way player at Moundsview. And again, one of two Minnesota products currently on this Giants roster. One 2 pitch to Clemens is down and away, 2-2. It's all Giants on the scoreboard, 5-1. Two in the first, two in the second. Zebby's pitch count through the roof the first two innings. Lee's home run, one of just three hits for the Twins, their only run. Hentges working with the new catcher, Kisner. And that one up and in. It went all the way to the backstop. Clemens hustling down to first, and Clemens is going to be safe as Hentges nearly threw the ball into right field. Clemens was running because he ducked out of the way of the ball, and he thought he swung when he did that, and he didn't take any chances. So he ran to first base, and now they'll look down to first base and say, did he swing? And the answer is yes. So it was, a strikeout wild pitch.
10: It's a strikeout and a wild pitch.
9: So a good awareness there on the part of Clemens, and the Twins have their first base runner since the Lee home run. Tristan Beck was great after the injury to Tidwell, 8-up, 8-down. Jeffers swings and misses, and the count is 0-1. Boy, has Ryan been fighting it lately. 1 for his last 10, 0 for his last 7, 2 strikeouts today. It's such a good offensive year going, and then he had the hamate injury, came back, and he's played a lot of baseball after returning quickly from that injury. As a strike called, 0-2. And now as we get towards the finish line, trying to finish on a high note. No balls and two strikes. And that one's down and in, nearly hit his foot. 1-2. Game 1 of 3 here in San Francisco. Cold and foggy earlier today. Night has settled quietly over the bay. The wind has died down. Beautiful Oracle Park. Yeah, this one fouled away into the net. A lot of Twins fans here. Obviously, a lot of family members. I saw Royce Lewis's family today at the hotel. A bunch of Keyshaws. I was waiting outside to get picked up for dinner last night by a friend, and suddenly a car pulls up, and two folks wearing Twins gear jump out and start unloading a giant cooler. As this one popped up, and it's fouled over the net. Now, unfortunately, they're on the wrong part of the hotel there to be unloading anything, and they had to reload the cooler back into the car and drive around the corner. We got a lot of Twins folks here in San Francisco. A lot of Minnesota transplants who live here in the Bay Area taking the opportunity to get out on a Monday night. There's a big swing and miss by Jeffers, and Ryan's offensive struggles continue. That's his third strikeout tonight, unusual. And there's one away. Clemens is at first base after the wild pitch strikeout, and Alan Roden is the hitter. And Alan is 1-for-2 tonight and 11 for his last 22. Pretty good clip there. Four-game hitting streak that dates back to mid-August before he got sent down. Roden watches the left-on-left breaking ball for a strike. We mentioned Roden dressed up like an astronaut. Connor Prelip was dressed up like a grilled cheese sandwich by dint of his Wisconsin roots. So I guess Alan Lucky dodged that one. That was a suit either one of them could have worn. One ball, one strike. Let's see, Evan McDonald is here as a strength coach. He was a Ronald McDonald outfit. Toby Gardenhire wore a referee costume. He had a whistle, he had a flag, the whole bit. As a pitch looked at down and away, and it's 2-1 now on Roden. Walker Jenkins, we mentioned, was Captain America. Andrew Morris had a G.I. Joe ensemble going. Emma Rodriguez, he had some sort of a martial arts outfit with a blonde wig. As a pitch fouled, it's 2-2.
8: I thought he was like an MMA fighter.
9: Yeah, but it was like a character maybe from a video game.
8: Yeah, probably.
9: It was like a kind of a pink tunic with a belt and the hands like were wrapped up.
8: Yeah, like you said, though, Pablo tried to get the costumes that kind of describes that particular rookie.
9: So I guess Toby got a referee's costume.
8: Well, he had the shirt and a whistle.
9: And a hat and a flag. Is that because of the Gardenhire family history with umpires, maybe? I don't know. Two balls and two strikes. And that one bounces. And the count is 3-2. Roden working a nice at-bat against the tough lefty Henches. Trying to get Sabato into the box here. And again.
8: Did you have to dress up?
9: No.
8: Ever? Not even Saints or anything?
9: No, never. I always did just enough games that I was around continually, but never like full time as a pitch down and away for ball four. I mean, in the minor leagues, that doesn't happen.
8: It doesn't.
9: No, because, I mean, who's a rookie, right? Everybody's a rookie. Nobody's been in the big leagues yet.
8: Yeah.
9: And here's Sabato. We talk about learning something, Danny, in these September games and how you can't just judge blanket-wise, but Aaron Sabato's role, he's a right-handed guy with power. Twins are looking for guys who can hit left-handed pitching. They've struggled against lefties all year. So here's his chance against a big league lefty to see what he can do with two on in a 5-1 game. He takes a strike.
8: The Seagulls are starting to arrive. This is one of the ballparks that it clears out. They take over.
9: This one popped away foul into the Seagulls, and it's 0-2. And now across the bay in Oakland, it was Seagull Fest. I think they're in Seattle are the two places where they really would get after it. Sometimes in Detroit. Remember they used to have that little flare thing with the shrieking
8: noise? Yeah, little
9: bottle
8: rockets they'd shoot off.
9: Just to scare them away. Two on for Aaron. Looking for his first big league hit, the pitch. Swung on and rolled towards short, could be a pair. Backhand pickup, second for one, relay to first, in time, double play. And the inning is over. Sabato will have to wait for his first big league hit, and the Twins will have to wait to add to their run total. They're down 5-1 as we stretch on your home for Twins baseball.
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14: Let's get to the Pilot Games real impact from this one. When you play Pilot Games, your community wins. A rough one for Zebby Matthews out of the gates this evening. He gave up two runs in the bottom of the first, then in the bottom of the second, there was two on. Stillwater High School grad Drew Gilbert at the plate.
9: Pitch. Cued. Pass Kreidler into left field for a base hit. Two more runs are going to score. Gilbert, a line single pass to drawn in Ryan Kreidler. It's 4-0 Giants in the second.
14: Yeah, Gilbert with three knocks today. He also homered. He's got three RBI. We're going to have more on his game against his hometown team coming up on the postgame show when we circle the bases. Right now it's 5-1 San Francisco.
9: All right, thank you, Gino. And speaking of hometown teams, you know, Danny obviously played here. We talked about the man who signed him, some of his teammates. How about the fact that his alma mater's choir sang the national anthem today? Don't want to let that one slip away. Taylor Rogers against Drew Gilbert, who we just heard from, to open the seventh, and that's a strike 0-1. Did you plan that? Was that all you're doing?
8: I just read the note. You know, I've always tried to find out who's singing the national anthem. I was Monta Vista High School Choir.
9: 0-1, and that's high. 1-1. Now, was Monta Vista the last high school or one of the middle high schools? Westmont was the last one?
8: Yes. I went to Monta Vista my freshman, sophomore, and then we moved over and went to Westmont.
9: Well, 1-1 pitch, and that's a strike maybe? Nope, didn't go. It's 2-1. Was Westmont where you had the bright red or the bright white shoes that your mom turned into a planter?
8: Yes. Got to wear first time I ever wore white shoes. They said it makes you look faster.
9: You were fast. 2-1. There's a strike.
8: But it's funny because I had to, you know, you have to have your grades up to be eligible to play sports. And I was kind of under that threshold and went to this other little school for a month.
9: Trying to
8: get my grades
9: up.
8: Got the grades up. Walked in. The baseball coach taught driver's ed.
9: Nice.
8: And they had the simulators there, you know. And I walked in there and introduced myself.
9: 2-2, fouled straight back.
8: And it's funny because I said, I'm Danny Gladden, just come back from this school here. Here's my report card. I'm eligible. I want to play baseball. He goes, all right, you need to get a physical. Show up on Monday. Well, this is like on Friday.
9: Yeah,
8: I can't get a physical on Saturday, Sunday. Yeah. I can tell you my physical.
9: So what'd you do as the breaking ball misses 3-2?
8: I showed up on Tuesday, and they were actually taking infield. And buddy dropped me off, and I got my gear, and I walked out right to the mound. He was hitting ground balls. You know, the coaches hit behind to the outfielders. And I go, hey, I got my report.
9: Swing and a miss by Gilbert. He's down on strikes.
8: And he says to me, he goes, you want me to stop everything for you? And I said, no. I want to play baseball. And he said, what position? I go, shortstop. And he goes, there's my shortstop.
9: It was his kid, right?
8: No, it wasn't his kid, but he was like the star quarterback on the football team. And tell you all about it after Rogers departs here.
9: Rogers did a nice job. Rog gets four in a row after the leadoff bloop single. He departs, and we've got a pitching change brought to you by Upanor GF Brand. Ken on Upanor for plumbing that performs. Scoreboard update with Gino. Gino, it's a cliffhanger. Danny's hanging over the shark as we await the end of that story right here on your home for Twins baseball.
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14: 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Again, looking at some games that impact the postseason pennant race. Yesterday, it was the Cleveland Guardians taking on the Athletics. Gavin Williams had seven strong innings for the Guardians, and then it was Cade Smith to close the door.
15: A slam!

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1: 5-1. When last we joined our hero, he was handing in his physical slip to the baseball coach, who said he already had a shortstop as the pitch delivered and it swung on a miss. And?
2: Well, so I gave it to him. He put it in his back pocket. He goes, all right, go take some grounders at short. So I went to short. The next day, that shortstop was at third base. And he was the star quarterback, had the best-looking cheerleader.
1: Ground ball foul.
2: So that all went by the wayside. 0-2.
1: There's a new kid in town.
2: And then he told me, he goes, hey, you know, I'd like you to cut your hair. And I said, all right. So I went home with my brothers. We put it in a ponytail real quick. And
1: just cut it right off.
2: Cut it. So it kind of looked like Bailey Obers when he had his long.
1: Yeah.
2: You know, just
1: jagged.
2: Like a block in the back.
1: Very blunt.
2: Still long.
1: 0-2 swung on a miss. Adams fans Cox. And there are two away here in the home seven. So you cut your hair.
2: Cut my hair, went out and played baseball. And I told him, the hair's not going to make me as a player. It's that doesn't make a ball player.
1: And then we fast forward, and you're in the Westmont High Hall of Fame.
2: That's what they say.
1: That's what they say, because it's true. I know you didn't believe it, but you are. And here's Bo Davidson. What a night for Bo. First major league game, he has a hit, a stolen base, and a run scored. He takes a strike here, and the count is 0-1. Two outs, home seventh. Twins down 5-1, out hit 9-3. Adams has pitched well down the stretch. Another California kid gets a swing and miss here. Raised out in Palm Springs, high school, college, I should say, in Sacramento. He had the three huge innings in the extra inning win over the Yankees on Wednesday, and then picked up a save in Anaheim. Now the 0-2 pitch. Bounces about 10 feet out in front of the plate, 1-2. You talk about the hair, that kind of was a foreshadowing, because didn't TK say something along those lines?
2: Well, TK, I mean, there was a player with the Kansas City Royals, Brad Wellman, who also was like my first roommate with the Giants.
1: 1-2 pitch, and that's wide.
2: And he came around the batting cage and said, when are you going to cut your hair? And TK looked at him, he says, we don't care how our players look. We care how they play.
1: There you go.
2: And Brad Wellman, take a hike.
1: 2-2. Swung and a miss. He struck him out. Adams throwing BBs out of the bullpen. All three outs in a 1-2-3 seventh via the swinging miss strikeout. We'll go to the eighth. Twins down 5-1. Don't take a hike. Come back and enjoy the rest of this one with us on your home for Twins baseball.
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1: Jason Foley is on the pitch, mustachioed right-hander, 30 years of age. And he'll face Emmanuel Rodriguez in the first pitch hit high in the air to left center field. This ball's got some carry to it. Gilbert looking up, and that ball is gone for a home run. Hello, Emma. Home run the other way for Emmanuel Rodriguez. So much for that 1-for-21. Rodriguez goes deep, and it's a 5-2 ball game. Boy, does he have juice the other way.
2: Well, that's part of the deepest part of the park other than right center field. That's 399 into the bullpen. Giants bullpen flipped it back out onto the field.
1: Center fielder, their center fielder, will have to come over and pick it up. Rodriguez with his second home run in the major leagues. They've both gone to left center. And boy, both of them, no doubt about it. That was 411 feet, 107 off the bat. Welcome to the ballgame, Jason Foley. Here's Kreidler, likes to swing early. Foley closed off from the right side, and the first pitch is a check swing. It hit him on the hand, I think. Ball ends up the first base line. It hit the bat, though. It dropped the bat immediately. Kreidler's talking with Andy Fletcher. And for the time being, it's going to be a foul ball strike. And there will be no challenge. Count is 0-1. Have you ever dreamed of being a big leaguer? Well, now you can with the Minnesota Twins Baseball Fantasy Camp. 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Strike called, and it's 0-2. I've got to send Brett Hansen, the Dan Gladden impersonator.
2: Would you ever be interested in
1: that? Not really. I think it's fun to be around the guys as the ball is hit high in the air to shallow left. And that's going to be caught by the shortstop. Kloss going out on it. I guess I like being around the guys and talking to them, but I kind of know my limitations. I don't.
2: Yeah, but they're limited, too. I mean, they're limited. There's got guys 75 years old playing.
1: No, I mean, it would be fun. I wouldn't say no. I would never rule it out.
2: All right,
1: I mean, my hamstrings might say no, but I think it would.
2: Get in shape. Do some workouts.
1: Walker Jenkins is now the hitter. Pitch on the way, and he hits this one high in the air to right field, and that ball's hit deep. Davidson is back. Base of the wall, squares up, makes the catch right on the warning track. And Jenkins, a deep fly ball out to right. And again, this is a tough ballpark, especially out there, Danny. It's tailing away towards 415. If that ball's going to go out, you pull it a little bit, get the bat head out in front, and that ball's gone.
2: You know, they've got kind of those arches in right field, almost like large garage doors. And fans can sit underneath there and look through the screen fence.
1: You can walk by.
2: Out-of-town scores out there.
1: You can walk by along the waterway and look through. Great feature of this park is a strike called. I think it's fair to say, and there are a lot of beautiful ballparks, but when this park opened, this was as close to perfectly executed as could be.
2: And again, this was on a small footprint that they had to build it on.
1: And this area, which is now so bustling and busy, it was nothing. It was rats and warehouses and wharf stuff.
2: Yes.
1: I mean, this is not an area that was a place in San Francisco. And this ballpark and what built up around it extended the whole city, and it coincided with the tech boom and the rise of Silicon Valley. A lot of things going on here in San Francisco as a strike call.
3: Pitch called a strike, intersounding.
1: Keyshaw didn't like that call, so he will question it. I think he's going to lose this one.
3: Call is confirmed. Here's a strike. Minnesota has one challenge remaining.
1: Now, the one thing that they couldn't do, they brought the home plate from Candlestick. They helicoptered it up, and they flew it up here and dropped it in. But they didn't bring the quad. Remember the quad to Candlestick? That was the pin they would give the fans if they survived an extra inning game. Ground ball to third. Picked up there by Basabe. Throw is low. And it's dug out in time to beat a hustling Keyshaw, and the inning is over. See if we need any quads tonight. Twins will have to rally for that. They're down 5-2. Home eighth next on your home for Twins baseball.
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1: We're in the home eighth. Adam struck out both batters he faced in the seventh, and now he'll try Marcelo Meyer. And Meyer, in his debut as a Giant, takes a strike. He's 0 for 3 with three strikeouts. I'm talking about the quad to Candlestick. If you lasted through an extra inning game at Candlestick Park as a swing and miss 0-2, it was so cold. I mean, everybody knew it was cold at night, even in July. Hot day, go to Candlestick. And if you'd never been and you're like, oh, I'm in California, it's warm, you wouldn't bring a coat, and you would shiver to death. And so if you lasted an extra inning game, as you left the ballpark, the ushers would give you this little pin. And it was called the Quad to Candlestick, and you could pin them on your scarf or your hat.
11: Yep.
1: And collect them. 1-2. That bounces, and the count 2-2. Not necessary here. Over 27,000 are here. It's going to be a very emotional weekend here in San Francisco. Mike Kruko retiring, and after the game on Sunday, they close up here at home. They're going to have an on-field celebration. All four fantastic Giants broadcasters, Dave Fleming, John Miller, and, of course, the legendary combination of Kruk and Kipe will be on the field. As a swinging miss, Meyer fans for the fourth time in his debut. Not the debut he was looking for. That's now three straight strikeouts and three batters faced for Adams. But they're going to bring the stage out, Danny, and they're going to have everybody speak, and it's going to be emotional.
11: Yes.
1: And it's hard to explain exactly what those two men mean to fans all over the world, but truly to the fans here in San Francisco.
2: And don't forget, Kruko was a 20-game winner with the Giants.
1: Yeah.
2: You know, he was our ace on that staff.
1: And Kiper was beloved even as a player.
2: Yep.
1: His one home run. And the two of them have just become iconic.
2: Well, they were best of friends as teammates. They would hang together, sit together.
1: And they adopted you.
2: Well, somebody had to.
1: They raised you well, Danny.
2: Yes, they did.
1: They raised you well. 1-1 is down. It's 2-1. And throughout the night on the Jumbotron, we're getting some of the tributes to Mike. I think Dusty Baker tonight, Hunter Pence was up there. I know you recorded one. Mike's famous line, atta-babe. As a liner into shallow center, a little broken bat jam job. It's going to drop for a base hit for Harris. That's going to be the 10th hit tonight, the Gigantes. But this is how popular Mike Kruko is. They have a whole segment in the program and in the game notes and around the ballpark of ways you can contact him to tell him how much you adore him. You can leave him notes here. There's a special mailbox. They have set up a phone line with an answering machine. Mm. People are calling in and leaving messages for him. It's remarkable, and it's all well-deserved. Pitch wide, 1-0. Did you see him or Dwayne as broadcasters at the time?
2: No.
1: I mean, there's all these stories that they used to sit in the dugout and pretend to call the game and just crack all of you guys up.
2: Yep. I had heard that, too.
1: The 1-0 is a strike.
2: You know, Kruko got like five kids. So I thought, okay, he's done playing. He's got five kids to raise. He's going to be busy.
1: One ball, one strike. Runner at first base. Adams sets and fires. And that one's lined to short. Short hand picked up by Kreidler. Second for one. Relay to first. It's an Innovative Office Solutions double play. Nicely turned by Ryan Kreidler. Double play ends the eighth. We'll go to the ninth. Twins down 5-2 on your home for Twins baseball.
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1: 27-year-old rookie Trent Harris is on for his 19th Major League appearance. And he is on in a save situation. He does have one save to his credit. No record, a 2.25 ERA in those 18 games and the one save. The new third baseman is Shea Whitcomb and the new left fielder is Turner Hill. And the Twins are going to have Brooks Lee batting. And I'm not quite sure why, but Derek Shelton was out checking the lineup cards.
2: The changes are, where they're going to go in the lineup. Sometimes they're not always straight up.
1: I want to make sure everybody's on the same page. Twins need three to tie and four for their first lead of the game. Brooks Lee's responsible for one of the runs with a home run. And the first pitch zips down and in, one ball, no strikes. A ball and no strikes to Lee. Harris delivers. And that's a strike, and the count is 1-1. Stocky right-hander. High leg kick. Pitch checked at. Did he go? Yes. On the appeal, it's 1-2. To Brooks Lee, who's 1-for-3 in the ball game, a little six-game hitting streak for Brooks. He had been 0-for-12 here at this ballpark before homering in the fourth. Seagulls circling. And Brooks watches low, and the count is 2 balls and 2 strikes. Where those seagulls, they are not shy. They are not shy. You know what? When I see those seagulls, what I think? It's a bad day to be a hot dog. See if Brooks can get a rally started here in the ninth. 3-2 for the Twins. Pitch on the way. And it's taken. And it's going to be challenged.
3: It's called a ball catcher challenging.
1: So Kisner challenging. He's trying to ring up Brooks on a challenge. He's not going to get it done. It's going to be 3-2. I love when you ask Brooks if he still talks to his dad after games.
2: Yeah.
1: And he goes, every day. You wouldn't want to get that call from Larry if he got struck out on that challenge. Here's a payoff. Brooks swings and hits this one high in the air to right center field. Gilbert racing underneath, a big gap out there, and he'll make the catch, and Lee is retired. And the Twins are down to their final 2 outs. Hey, looking ahead, brought to you by James Hardy. The series continues tomorrow night. 8:45 first pitch Central Time. We're on at 8. Taj Bradley gets the ball against Anthony Molina. When you look ahead to home improvements, look to James Hardy. Hardy Siding is America's number one brand of siding. First pitch to Clemens, a swing and miss. Cody's in a bit of a rut. He's 0 for his last 13. Now Giants fans are still awake.
2: They are diehard. You walk around downtown, all you see is Giants garb. Yeah. You don't see any Oakland stuff, or I should say Sacramento or A's stuff.
1: No, not on this side of the bay. And a breaking ball down. And you know, it's not like it was always like that. The stick was not exactly overflowing a lot of those years. But, Danny, when they put together those three World Series teams,
2: yeah,
1: this city was on its ear. That was kind of right around the time the Warriors got good, and this place was winning a lot of games in a lot of sports. There's a pitch fouled away down the left field line, 1-2.
2: That was Bruce Bochy era.
1: Yeah.
2: And Bochy has been brought back as kind of a spokesperson for the Giants, yes, as is Dusty Baker.
1: Special advisor, both of them. Boy, you had those two guys.
2: Wow.
1: That is
2: a lot of wins right there.
1: That's a lot of baseball knowledge. Great to see Dusty. He was looking for you up in Sacramento, by the way.
2: A lot of people are.
1: The 1-2.
2: You got to know the cities to go to and when to go to them.
1: 1-2 to Clemens. Oh, a lot of people are indeed. Truer words never spoken. A ball and 2 strikes to Cody. Here it comes. Swung on and foul. That one wrapped around and got a chunk of Andy Fletcher. Stays 1-2. Jeffers is on deck.
2: You know, the Giants here, reading some of their notes, they're going to have 5 consecutive years without a winning record. That's something that's uncharacteristic.
1: Done, right? Swing and miss by Clemens down on strikes. Twins down to their final out. Yeah, they have a chance if they run the table to have a winning home record. You mentioned how bad they've been on the road.
2: Oh.
1: It's just been an awful year. I mean, it started with a weird offseason. They've had some weird controversies. They haven't played well in any way, shape, or form. They haven't stayed healthy. As a pitch is taken inside, 1 ball, no strikes. Just when Devers got going, and he took a lot of heat early, Devers ended up putting together a monster year. But then he had to shut it down and have surgery right as he was really tearing the cover off the ball. The 1-0 is down, 2-0. There's a talk about Logan Webb. What happens to Logan Webb? He had a down year.
2: Well, when you have a superstar like a Webb and you're on a bad team, you know, you're asking a lot for him to go out there.
1: 2-0 to Jeffers, and he takes a strike. Roden's on deck, and then it would be Sabato. How about Jeffers and Roden reach, and then Sabato's first hit is a game-time home run into the water. What do you think?
2: Can't make it up.
1: 2 balls and a strike. This crowd is on its feet. The pitch is on its way, and it's popped up, and it should be the ball game. Kisner's underneath it. He gives way to Whitcomb, the third baseman. Shea will clutch it, and the ball game is over. A 1-2-3 ninth inning, and the Twins fall by the final score of 5-2. Twins fall to 73-84. The Giants improved to 65-92, and the all-time series between these two teams, the Dan Gladden Cup, is currently tied at 14 wins apiece. We'll send it back to our network headquarters and Mark Janowski for a preview.

0: of what's to come on the postgame download.
1: Yeah, that's interesting, Chris. I don't know if we've got authorization to start that traveling trophy yet between these two teams, but we're going to get some of our top men working on it, see if we can't make that come to fruition. What we could not get to come to fruition tonight is a Twins victory. They fall short again of winning back-to-back games for the first time here in the month of September as the Giants take game one of this series 5-2. Before I tell you what else we have for you in store on the Affinity Plus Federal Credit Union postgame download, let's take 10 seconds for stations to identify themselves right here in your home for Twins baseball.
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1: Well, it was quite a night for a Minnesota native at the top of the Giants' order tonight. We're going to have that when we circle the bases later on. 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Talk about Zebby's struggles, not just in this one, but this entire season when he pitched anywhere other than here at Target Field. 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When we come back, Chris will have the totals from Oracle Park right here on your home for Twins baseball.
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0: Welcome back to Oracle Park as the Twins fall by the final score tonight of 5-2. A reminder that for every double play, the Twins turn this season innovative. We'll donate $100 to Simon Says Give at the end of the season. That's for every double play the Twins turn in 2026, courtesy of Innovative, and they turned one tonight, in fact, for the final two outs recorded in this ballgame. Final lines are not pretty. The Giants got two in the first, two in the second. That would prove to be enough. Five runs on 10 hits. We're redefining math here tonight in San Francisco. Five runs, 10 hits. No errors and four runners left on base. Two runs on four hits for the Twins. Home runs for Brooks Lee and Emmanuel Rodriguez. They had just four hits overall. No errors, three runners left on base. The winning pitcher in this one is Tristan Beck. Tristan Beck came on when Blade Tidwell had to leave after apparently injuring his arm in the fourth inning. And Beck was awesome. He went eight up, eight down, carried it through the middle of the ballgame when the Twins seemed to have a little bit of momentum. He stopped that in its tracks. He's 1-0. Trent Harris gets his second save of the season and of his career. The losing pitcher is Zebby Matthews. He's now 9-11. Twins, as we mentioned, are 73-84. The Giants are now 65-92 on the year. I'm going to make up a time of game because they can't seem to get this box score posted. 2 hours and 28 minutes in my brain. 27,466, I can tell you, the actual paid attendance here tonight at Oracle Park. We had so much fun. We'll do it again tomorrow night, game two of this three-game series. 8:45, our first pitch will be on the air at 8. Taj Bradley and Anthony Molina. In the meantime, do stick around. I promise you a very entertaining post-game download. We'll have a few more of these chats with Gino and Danny, and they are not to be missed. That's coming up next on your home for Twins Baseball.

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6: And first pitch swinging is Gilbert, and he pulls it down the right field line, and that ball is gone. 11th of the year for Gilbert. He has a three-hit night. 5-1 Giants.
7: Drew Gilbert, graduate of Stillwater High School, the only other player besides Glenn Perkins from Stillwater to be a major league player, and he was a thorn in the side of his hometown Minnesota Twins today. He drove in three runs, went 3-for-4. He had that home run there in the fifth inning that gave the Giants a 5-1 lead. It took any wind that the Twins had in their sails out of it at that point in time, and kind of encapsulates what was a tough outing for Zebby Matthews as the Giants take the first game of this series 5-2. The Twins still looking for back-to-back wins here in the month of September for a first time. Welcome everyone to the Affinity Plus Federal Credit Union post-game download. Mark Janowski in our network studios. Let's get back out to Oracle Park, bring Danny Gladden into things. And Danny, Zebby's final start of the season today. He really tantalized last time out against the Yankees, as he's been known to do from time to time. But I'm going to read a couple of numbers to you here. He's 4-7 this year, surrendered 18 homers on the road with an ERA close to 7 away from Target Field. We talk about evaluating. We talk about looking for signs and glimpses from people. He needs to prove that he can be more consistent, whether he's here at Target Field or on the road, to be a real strong member of the rotation.
6: You look at his numbers at home, 5-4 with a nice 2.57 ERA. 4-6 with an ERA, like you said, almost at 7. So, yes, he gets in trouble. And if you dig a little deeper, I bet you a lot of those road losses or struggles on the road –

0: he doesn't command early. We saw it, I think it was in Seattle, where he got roughed up early in that ball game and then settled into a little bit of a groove. Kind of settled into a little bit of a groove here after the third inning. But then he had given up already four or five runs with that home run to Gilbert. So, you know, he has trouble at the beginning, gets a little bit of trouble, then settles down. And by then it's that tough go for the offense to try to get back into ballgame.
1: Yeah, you know, he's said this in the past, how sometimes he gets a little anxious or too amped up, and you just wonder if it's the settings when he's on the road and it's not the familiar area here of Target Field, if that has something to do, because I think you're right. I think he starts missing his spots and then overthrowing a little bit when he's on the road.
0: Yeah, you know, if you're going to be a big league pitcher up here and a good one, which Zebby is, yeah, you're going to have to find a routine when you go out on the road. And, you know, maybe it is, the flights, the hotel rooms, just not the routine that you normally would have when you're pitching at home like that. So that's kind of a learning curve for Zebby that he's going to have to dial it in and figure it out.
1: Yeah, certainly not the final start he wanted to have to this campaign, especially when last year he had a real solid one to wrap up the 25 campaign down in Texas. So.
0: You know, and I didn't think that he had his sharp stuff here tonight. I thought he was pitching behind in some counts.
1: Yeah.
0: And again, some soft contact off of him a little bit, but still, when it mattered, they squared it up and scored some runs early. But I just think that he didn't have good command of his fastball, which therefore the location wasn't good. And his slider, it didn't play here tonight that good. A lot of misses. Jeffers was busy behind the plate trying to keep the ball from getting to the backstop. So kind of work in progress here for Zebby. But, yeah, like you said, you know, not the kind of finish that he wanted for this 2026 season.
1: Yeah, too many pitches and too many runs in the first two innings. The Twins were in a hole. And then offensively tonight, only four hits. Two of them left the yard, which is really odd to see that many home runs at Oracle Park, not known as that homer-friendly venue, but they do put two in the seats. But overall, just not a very encouraging night, not enough balance, not enough productive at-bats from guys up and down.
0: Yeah, it was tough for these guys to come in here and give some quality at-bats. This is a Giants team that, you know, the Twins probably on paper are a lot better than them. But tonight it just wasn't the case. Guys just didn't, perform like they should have.
1: No, it was a frustrating night.
0: Yes.
1: What did you think of seeing Aaron Sabato out there in his Major League debut? I know we saw a lot of him in spring training. I feel like he may have played more games than anybody. He was always coming into games late there down in the Grapefruit League.
0: Yeah, you know, happy for him. I was there in front of his locker listening to him talk to the media. Did a fine job in doing that. I'm not going to say that his equipment didn't show up there for him. He didn't have his shoes, his glove, and his bat, batting gloves. But still, I'm sure it was exciting for him. As I look down on the field right now, he's got family members down there. Matter of fact, there's a lot of family members down there on the field right now. The players after the ballgame get to bring their families down on the field and kind of hang out and talk down there. So Sabata has a big group of family down there as well. And again, taking some pictures at a big league ballpark here. Congratulations to him to get the call up.
1: But finally, I know you did a great job chatting about it with Chris, but just being back in San Francisco, you can hear it in your voice that there's a spring in your step when you're there. And for so many reasons and so many right reasons. And a lot of it just has to go with the people that are still there that you're able to say
0: absolutely.
1: Hello to.
0: You know, Gino, I appreciate that a lot. And yes, one of those excitements, can't wait to get to the ballpark because there's so many people. One of the camera guys came up when Chris and I were having lunch here today. Or dinner. He'd been here 48 years camera. He'd been as a camera guy when I was a rookie at Candlestick. He would do the Oakland games over there. So we have a friendship that goes way back to 83, 84. So still hanging around here. So it's good to see guys like that.
1: All right. That's awesome. All right, Danny, get out of there. We're going to do it again tomorrow, but we're going to do it after a Twins victory, okay?
0: You got it. All right, Gino, good night.
1: All right, Danny, you have a good one. Dan Glenn joining me there, post-game palaver on the Affinity Plus Federal Credit Union post-game download as, unfortunately, the Giants defeat the Twins by a score of 5-2 in the series opener of this three-game set out at Oracle Park. When we come back, we're going to listen in to what went into that final score and the totals on the scoreboard. Later on, get to the clubhouse, get some reaction from both Derek Shelton and Zebby Matthews. That and more here on your home for Twins baseball.
0: Hey, this is Danny Gladden, and you're listening to Twins Baseball News Talk 830 WCCO.
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1: 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Entering play tonight, going back to the start of 2025, Twins with the third worst record in interleague play. Hoping that maybe they can break that a little bit here on this series, then have that carry over going forward. But yeah, you can certainly see a reason for the struggles the last two seasons has been the struggles for the Twins when they've played teams from the National League. Let's get to our Sheboygan Sausage Company Twins highlights. Blade Tidwell needed just five pitches to set the Twins down in order in the top of the first inning. Zebby Matthews needed 31 in the bottom half. Giants had runners on second and third with two outs. Thanks to two singles and a stolen base, Brett Harris cashed in.
9: 3-2. Swung on a roll back up the middle for a base hit. One run's going to score, and that stolen base is going to burn the Twins because Davidson scores as well, and the Giants lead 2-0.
1: Yeah, then trouble with the bottom half of the order, the bottom third of the order for Zebby in the second inning. There was a leadoff single from the never seven hitter in the Giants order in Oslavy's Basabe. He went to third when number nine hitter Kristen Kloss doubled to left center. Then Stillwater native Drew Gilbert brought them both in.
9: Pitch. Cued. Pass Kreidler into left field for a base hit. Two more runs are going to score. Gilbert, a line single pass to drawn in Ryan Kreidler. It's 4-0 Giants in the second.
1: Yeah, a crooked number in the first, a crooked number in the second. Twins looking up at a 4-0 deficit. Now, Brooks Lee did launch his 24th homer of the season leading off the fourth inning to get the Twins on the board and make it a 4-1 game. And then with one out, Tidwell's 1-1 pitch to Ryan Jeffers, low and outside, and something just not right with Tidwell's right arm. He had to exit the game. Tristan Beck took over, and he kept the Giants' three-run lead safe. Zebby got on a little bit of a roll. He had retired eight in a row since Gilbert's two-run knock in the second, but then Gilbert snapped that stretch when he homered leading off the fifth inning and went 375 feet into those couple of rows of seats there in right field at Oracle Park, his 11th of the year. Giants back up by four at a score of 5 to 1. Zebby Dunn after 5. Taylor Rogers a scoreless bottom of the 6th inning. Lefty Sam Henches from Moundsview High School had the 7th for the Giants. Twins had 2 on with 1 down. Aaron Sabato in his major league debut tonight, well, he grounded into a 6-4-3 inning-ending double play. Emmanuel Rodriguez, though, did connect on the first pitch from Jason Foley in the 8th.
9: And he'll face Emmanuel Rodriguez in the first pitch hit high in the air to left center field. This ball's got some carry to it. Gilbert looking up, and that ball is gone for a home run. Hello, Emma. Home run the other way for Emmanuel Rodriguez. So much for that 1-for-21. Rodriguez goes deep, and it's a 5-2 ball game.
1: Yeah, second of the season, second of his career. 411 feet into the bullpens there in left center to make it 5-2. However, that was it for the Twins as Trent Harris retired the team 1-2-3 in the 9th, 5-2, the final. For the Giants, who are now 65-92 on the year, 5 runs on 10 hits, no errors, 2-for-6 with runners in scoring position, 4 men left on base. Twins fall to 73-84, 2 runs on 4 hits, no errors, 0-for-1 with runners in scoring position, and that was the Aaron Sabato double play, 3 men stranded. Tidwell, the starter, he went 3 1/3, allowed just 1 run on 3 hits, fanned 4, and walked 1 before he had to exit. He was replaced by Tristan Beck, and Beck picked up the victory and went to 1-0 on the year. Zebby Matthews was trying to reach double digits for the first time in his career in wins. He comes up short. He gets the loss. He finishes the season 9-11 as he went 5 innings, allowed 5 runs, all earned on 8 hits, fanned 9, and walked 1. So a really odd outing today from Zebby when you look at the numbers and the high numbers there when you consider the runs, hits, and strikeouts for the righty. Harris picked up his second save. There was 27,466 at Oracle Park in a game that took 2 hours and 28 minutes. Nice efforts today from Taylor Rogers and Travis Adams out of the Twins bullpen. Twins highlights brought to you by the Sheboygan Sausage Company, America's tradition since 1933. Slim pickings when it came to the Treasure Island Diamond player of the game, but tonight we're going with the guy who got the Twins on the board with this swing in the 4th inning.
0: Get high in the air, right field. Long run, back to the wall. He's going to pull up, and off the top of the wall, they're going to say it's a home run now. They're going to say it's a home run. Lee at second base now being instructed to go ahead and finish his home run trot. It stays that way. It'll be 4-1 Giants.
1: Yeah, Brooks Lee with that home run, his 24th on the season. He passes Tom Bernanski from 86 and Kent Herpick in 82 on the Twins' home run list for players age 25 or younger. Brooks' season, he's now tied for 14th in team history with Marty Cordova, and only 11 Twins have hit more homers at age 25 or younger than Brooks. And an additional note on those 25 homers from Brooks Lee, that is tied with Roy Smalley from his All-Star 1979 campaign for the most home runs in a season by a switch hitter for the Minnesota Twins with 24. Brooks Lee, the Treasure Island at Diamond Player of the Game. 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
12: Hello, this is Taj Bradley. What's the most embarrassing moment from your baseball career? I just got caught up to AAA. I drove 6 hours to Durham, and I had to get out there right for practice. And I got to get hot quick. And I'm doing jogs and sprints to center field, and I fall. Like, I trip and I slide like 20 feet. No, not even kidding. And I had to get back up thinking nobody saw. I did like a pop-up slide, and all the other guys laughing. They're like, ah, he's on the first day. What are you doing? I'd say that's most embarrassing. What's your most unique living arrangement? In rookie ball, we was in the Appalachian League, and you literally had a roommate the whole year, but you was living in hotels the whole year. So I was like sleeping in a queen bed next to another dude in a queen bed for the whole year. But you get this to homie, though, so any phone call he was on, I was on, too.
13: That's cool.
12: Goodbye. This has been Todd Bradley. Thanks for listening.
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1: 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Of course, minor league seasons have wrapped up for all the Twins affiliates. Only two other games going on across the major leagues today besides this Twins and Giants game out in San Francisco. You know, yesterday Detroit had to wait around for hours to get a series finale in Chicago against the White Sox, and then they lose to get swept out of town. And not very happy. They took their frustration out this afternoon on Washington.
16: Fly ball left field up the bed of Ben Mulgeri. Watch it fly. Gone. Sizzling line drive into the Tigers bullpen and left. Tigers having some fun now. Three-run shot from Mulgeri. Fourth of the year and a 7-0 lead in the fifth.
1: Yeah, Tigers went on to defeat the Nationals by a score of 9-2. With it, the Tigers now are a game in front of the Twins for third place in the American League Central. The other game going on out in Baltimore, the Orioles hosting the Toronto Blue Jays. Both these teams barely hanging on in the pursuit of the third and final wild card spot in the American League. Trey Yosevich back on the hill for the Blue Jays, his first start since August 4th. He was on the injured list with a meniscus issue in his left knee. He went two innings and allowed just one run and struck out three. The Jays had a lead late until the Polar Bear got a hold of this pitch from Tyler Rogers.
17: The 1-1. Swinging a shot. Deep left field, a rocket into the night, gone! And just like that, Baltimore is back on top.
1: Yeah, and the Orioles would go on to defeat the Blue Jays 4-3. What you're looking at right now in the American League, though, is Houston is three games behind Chicago for the third and final wild card spot. Toronto 3.5 back, and then the Orioles at 4.5 games back. Doesn't look very good for any of those teams. And just think of this. If Toronto fails to reel in the White Sox and claim the third and final wild card spot, you're going to have Toronto, Detroit, and Seattle all missing the postseason this year in the American League. Those were three of the final four in the AL playoffs last year. That's our out-of-town scoreboard. When we come back here on the Affinity Plus Federal Credit Union postgame download, we're going to hear from manager Derek Shelton and Zebby Matthews on this one here on your home for Twins baseball.
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1: Welcome back to the Affinity Plus Federal Credit Union postgame download. Unfortunately, the Twins fall in game one of a three-game series out in San Francisco by a score of 5-2. It's the Twins' final road series of the season. They need to win the next two to win this series and get a series victory on the road for the first time since July 4th. They don't want that hanging over their head going into the offseason. Let's get some reaction. Our ears on the clubhouse brought to you by Minnesota Corn. We start with manager Derek Shelton. What did he see from his starter Zebby Matthews tonight?
24: You know, early on he couldn't get out of the jam in the first. And then after that, he kind of settled down after the third. But offensively, we just didn't get anything going.
1: Yeah, only four hits for the Twins tonight. And again, they were in an early hole after the two runs in both the first and the second inning that Zebby allowed. Zebby not happy with his final line or some of the pitches he threw tonight, but he said he felt okay.
25: Yeah, stuff-wise overall, I felt pretty good. And for the most part, I feel like I made some decent pitches. I know there were some long ABs in the first couple innings. Pitch count got up there. But overall, I thought execution of the pitches was pretty good. I know the home run pitch was a little more middle than I would like. And then some of those doubles in the gap maybe caught too much of the plate. But having the strikeouts there, the swing and miss was there. But just didn't stack together the innings.
1: Yeah, now between a couple of outings down in St. Paul and then his time this year with the Twins, career high 30 starts and 164 innings pitched for Zebby today, this season. So he's very happy with his workload, not very happy with the 7 ERA he had on the road this season, although he's not reading much into that.
25: Yeah, I don't know if there's much to that really. I think every pitcher's comfortable in their home park. I'm not doing anything different on the road or don't feel uncomfortable on the road. It's just could be the way it goes sometimes.
1: Yeah, now the skipper was also asked about Zebby's struggles on the road. He cannot zone in on one particular reason why the righty struggles away from target field.
24: We've talked about it before. I mean, it's something we're looking into. We're looking into the routine of how it goes about it. I wish I had a better answer for it, but I just really don't.
1: Yeah, well, the Twins' offense didn't have an answer tonight for any of the pitchers that the Giants had out on the hill. Blade Tidwell had the start. He had to leave and exit after just 3 1/3 innings. Something going on with his right arm. We still haven't heard out of the Giants clubhouse exactly what went wrong there. But then the Twins really struggled once the Giants went to the bullpen. They just got one knock over those last 5 2/3 innings. And Derek just says the Twins could not get anything going against those arms for the Giants.
24: Yeah, I think you have to give them credit. I thought they did a good job. Unfortunately, their starter got hurt, for his sake and for their sake. But other than that, they just kept us off balance. And we had some early contact that just wasn't very hard.
1: Yeah, the one hit that the Twins mustered off of the Giants' bullpen, it was Emmanuel Rodriguez crushing the first pitch he saw from Jason Foley in the eighth inning for a homer. It was a swing that caught the eye of the manager.
24: In this ballpark, the way the weather is, you don't see left-handed hitters go where he went. And I think it just shows you how much talent he has and how much power he has to be able to go in the bullpen there. And it's nice to see him kind of get back and hopefully he can get a strong finish in.
1: Yeah, 411 feet to left center there at Oracle Park. Rodriguez's second homer of the season. We appreciate the reaction there from both Derek Shelton and Zebby Matthews. Our Ears on the Clubhouse brought to you by Minnesota Corn, continuously working to promote sustainable practices, develop new uses, and maintain thriving rural economies for Minnesota's 24,000 corn farmers. When we come back, a trip around the bases here on your home for Twins baseball.
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6: Giants take game one of the series out in the Bay, 5-2 the final. Twins now 16-30 this year against the National League. And again, going back to the beginning of 2025, Twins' third worst interleague record. Let's circle the bases, brought to you by your local Toyota dealers. At first base, Bo Davidson made his major league debut tonight, picking up four plate appearances for the Giants. He's the 32nd Giants player to notch four plate appearances this season in a game, the most by any team in baseball since 2022. And tonight they passed the 26 Mariners and the 25 White Sox. By comparison, Twins have had only 23 players pick up at least four plate appearances this year. That speaks a little bit to the injury issues that the Giants have had throughout this season. At second base, Aaron Sabat went 0-for-3 in his major league debut. He became the 14th guy to make his big league debut this season for the Twins, matching the team record that was set back in 2017. Additionally, this is the first time ever in Twins history where players drafted with the team's top pick in three drafts all made their debut in the same season. Sabato was drafted in the first round in 2020, Walker Jenkins in 2023, Kalen Culpepper 2024. At third base, in his final start of the season, Zebby Matthews gave up five earned runs over five innings, and that raised his road ERA this season to 7.08. That's the worst road ERA by a Twin starter since Nick Blackburn in 2012 posted an 8.04 mark, a minimum of 10 starts. It's also the second worst road ERA in baseball this season, trailing only Rhett Lauder's 7.44 of the Reds. Conversely, Zebby has the best ERA at home for a Twin since Jose Berrios' 2.41 set in 2017. And at home, Drew Gilbert, a player from here in home, just the second player from Stillwater High School to play in the big leagues, joining Glenn Perkins. And Gilbert had quite a first game against his hometown team. He picked up three hits, homered, and drove in three. He is the first native Minnesotan to hit a home run in his first game against the Twins, and his three RBI is the most ever by a player born in Minnesota against his hometown nine in that maiden game against the Twins. And of course, that's starting just at 1961 and moving forward. That is our Toyota trip around the bases. Toyota, let's go places. Game two coming up tomorrow night. Taj Bradley's going to make his final start of the season, looking to end his campaign on a high positive note. He allowed three runs with nine strikeouts in seven innings Thursday in Anaheim. Did not take a decision as the Angels walked it off in 10.

0: 11-6 with a 3.81 ERA on the year. This is going to be his first time ever facing San Francisco, and the Giants the last of the 30 teams in the majors that Bradley has will then have pitched against. Anthony Molina gets the ball for San Fran. He came over from Atlanta in exchange for Tyler Mahle at the deadline. Molina 3-1 for the Giants and on the season sports a 4.18 ERA. The righty's going to be making his second career appearance against the Twins. He tossed two shutout innings out of the pen for Atlanta on June 12th of 2024 here at Target Field. Pregame at 8. Hope you can join us then. That wraps up the Affinity Plus Federal Credit Union postgame download. For Bear Claw Potter and John Vitas, I'm Mark Janowski. 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
2: Swung on and lined down the left field line. Stay fair. It is fair, and it's down into the corner. And it's a two-run double for Ryan Jeffers.
3: Hit high in the air. Right field might have a chance. Get up. This ball is out of here. Keyshel two-run homer. Twins have tied it up 4-4.
2: Swung on and hit well for Bell. Deep left center field for Josh. That's headed for the bullpen and gone for a three-run homer.
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From kickoff to the final whistle, trade the biggest moments in football on Kelsey, America's number one prediction market platform. Atlanta is currently trading at 27% to upset Green Bay, meaning a $100 trade pays out $353 if they win. 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